0: Is causing disruptions in Lane Cove, Wollstonecraft, Greenwich, Artarmon and North Sydney. Some properties have no water at all, while others have reduced water pressure. Glenn runs a business in the area. He says he's had issues with low water pressure for a couple of weeks prior to this morning's disruptions.
1: Saturday, the water was intermittent, so it was turning on and off. So I logged a call then, got told someone would come out within 24 to 48 hours. 6 days later, I haven't seen anyone.
0: A police officer has died after a marked vehicle she was travelling in crashed into a tree in Sydney's inner west. Lee Harrison reports.
2: The police vehicle was travelling north along Gibbons Street in Redfern under lights and sirens to an incident when it crashed at about 1:30 this morning. Police say the female constable in the passenger seat died instantly. Paramedics treated a male constable at the scene, who police say was the driver of the vehicle. He was taken to Royal Prince Alfred Hospital in a stable condition. Police have established a crime scene and declared the crash a critical incident. Lee Harrison, AIR News.
0: And twin brothers John and Fraser Murray have flown themselves from Western Australia to Melbourne to watch Fremantle play in tomorrow's AFL Grand Final. The pair left WA on Wednesday in the two-seater aeroplane. Fraser says the trip took a total of around 10 hours, but they made a few stops on the way.
3: With a stop at Forest on the east-west rail line, which is in the middle of nowhere, obviously, the Nullarbor, to get some fuel, and then down to Nullarbor Roadhouse for a burger, and over the cliffs for a look at the Great Australian Bight and into Port Pirie.
0: The Australian dollar is buying 70.1 US cents. This is AIR National News. In AFL news, Lachie Neale is free to play in tomorrow's AFL Grand Final. The Lions star successfully arguing his clean career record was enough to overturn his one-match ban for striking that was upheld by the tribunal earlier in the week. Speaking after the hearing, Neale says it's been a strange few days.
4: In pretty foreign territory, so wasn't really sure what to do with myself. Been trying to keep busy, and thankfully coming down here and training and everything and having the boys around me has been great.
0: Fremantle's Brennan Cox and Brisbane's Noah Answorth are the bad luck selection stories of this year's grand final. The Lions defender will be in emergency, having recovered from his ankle injury, while Dockers coach Justin Longmuir explained on Fox Footy why he's stuck with Oscar McDonald.
5: And we've gone for match fitness in a grand final. We think that's really important, and he's just had lack of continuity the back half of the season, and that's really what's paid the price.
0: Both teams go into the match unchanged from their respective preliminary finals. In rugby league, the Roosters are confident they can overturn a poor run of form when they face the Dolphins in tonight's preliminary final. Last fortnight's qualified of heat to Penrith made it four losses in a row for the Tricolours. Roosters hooker Reece Robson says they've embraced the opportunity to review their weak spots.
6: Yeah, finding our feet in that a little bit. It's sort of, obviously everyone has ups and downs in a season. That's rugby league, and that's where you get your best learnings. And I think that was good for us to sort of have those couple of losses.
0: The Dolphins are just one game away from a maiden grand finals appearance. Australian Independent Radio News.
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8: Partly cloudy this morning, but it should be mostly fine this afternoon. For coastal waters, northeasterly winds 10 to 15 knots, seas below a metre on an easterly swell of 1 to 1.5 metres. The next tide will be a low tide around 1 o'clock this afternoon. That's 0.3 of a metre. Currently, the temperature 21 degrees, humidity 80%.
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Oh, my darling, you look wonderful tonight. There's Eric Clapton and Mr. Mister with Broken Wings. It's 13 after 10 o'clock. Memories in Music, I'm Warwick Manning. Good morning, Friday the 25th of September. Hope you're having a good day and enjoying the music. Got some great songs coming up for you. And my thought for the day, in life, it's important to know when to stop arguing with someone and simply let them be wrong.

0: Someone Like You. There's Adele and Elton John with some country comfort. 23 minutes after 10.
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0: Just a couple of meetings this morning. The Crowley Care Auxiliary has a general meeting on Monday. 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The Crowley Auxiliary has proudly operated for over 40 years, providing care and support to the Crowley community through their fundraising and residents' connections. Everyone's welcome to attend, and new members are most welcome. 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And the Ballina Photography Club has a monthly meeting on Thursday, next Thursday, the 1st of October, 6 p.m. to 9 p.m. in the Richmond Room at 5 Regatta Avenue, Ballina. It's a group of enthusiastic photographers who live in and around Ballina's. Ballina members share a common interest in photography and meet monthly to share images. 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Lynn Gale is your contact there, 0412 758 697.
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0: yeah. Having the time of your life with Crowley this morning on Paradise FM. Louis Armstrong, What a Wonderful World. Sergio Mendes, Never Gonna Let You Go. And Olivia Newton-John, Let Me Be There.
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0: 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Now also Paradise Partner, the Ballina East Lions Club, has a fundraiser barbecue tomorrow, 9 a.m. to 1 p.m. outside 40 Winks in the Homemaker Centre, Boeing Avenue, Ballina. The barbecue is held every fourth Saturday of the month and funds raised go to various organisations in our community. So that's happening, the fundraiser barbecue tomorrow, 9 a.m. to 1 p.m. outside 40 Winks in the Homemaker Centre.
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0: Want to be up, I don't want to be down. They're the Shantuzies and George Harrison, My Sweet Lord. 17 to 11, Paradise FM. The Surf Life Saving North Coast is has an event called Raising of the Flags. It's happening tomorrow, 9:15 a.m. at the Brunswick Surf Life Saving Club. Now, as the region looks forward to another summer by the water, Surf Lifesaving Far North Coast is ready to start the new season with its annual Raising of the Flag ceremony. Their Nippers program plays an exciting role for young people starting their lifesaving journey, who are essential to ensuring everyone's safety, with approximately 300,000 visitors last summer and even more expected this season. The club has been proudly sponsored for almost 20 years by the Newcastle Permanent Lismore branch. The Raising of the Flags, happening tomorrow, 9:15 a.m. at the Brunswick Surf Life Saving Club.
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0: Whenever you need somebody, I'll bring my love to you. There's Rick Astley and the M People moving on up. 7 to 11 Paradise FM, and the Heritage Park Railway is operating for the September-October school holidays. 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
1: Hello there, I'm Sean Bindley. The federal government is understood to be weighing up new laws to force tech firms to be more transparent. A task force has been set up after a non-human OpenAI agent infiltrated Medicare and three other government websites. Labor was only informed about the incident last week, which occurred in June. Meanwhile, the Chinese president, Xi Jinping, has emphasized that both China and the US share a joint duty to manage AI safely. President Xi made the comment during a visit to the White House. Speaking through a translator, he stressed that as global leaders in technology, both powers must ensure the systems remain safely under human direction.
2: Both China and the United States are leading nations in artificial intelligence. We have both the capability and responsibility to develop and manage AI for good and ensure that the development of AI is always under human control.
1: Queensland's child safety and youth justice workers will stage a 2.5-hour strike today. Union members will protest outside local MPs' offices over staffing pressures and support for vulnerable children. Some will carry mattresses, highlighting children being housed in service centres when no safe placement is available. A critical incident has been declared following the death of a police officer in inner Sydney. Dusty Fitzpatrick reports.
3: A police car was under lights and sirens when it crashed into a tree at Redfern, killing a female constable instantly. The male constable, who was behind the wheel of the vehicle, has been taken to hospital in a stable condition. The police association says it's a tragic day for all officers across New South Wales. The Premier and State Opposition Leader have offered their condolences to the officers' loved ones. Investigations into the crash are ongoing, with traffic delays around Regent and Gibbon Street in Redfern. Dusty Fitzpatrick, Sydney.
1: Police in South Australia are calling for witnesses to a fatal crash at Lewiston, north of the city last night. Senior Constable Daniel Isaacson says a Holden sedan collided with a tree just before 9 p.m.
4: The suspect is described as Caucasian, about 183 centimetres.

0: centimetres tall, aged in his mid-20s and wearing all black clothing. Southern District patrols responded and searched the area but weren't able to locate him, so investigations are ongoing.
1: The young man's death is the 83rd on South Australian roads this year. And crowds are building along the AFL Grand Final parade routes under blue skies in Melbourne this morning. Eddie Summerfield is there.
2: The literal calm before the storm. The Grand Final parade 90 minutes away. These Brisbane fans up early.
3: Just before 7 and we thought this is the start of the parade, so we thought we would just stand here and lean on the post and wait.
2: The purple haze, the dominant colour around the MCG. Captains to be presented to fans around midday at Yarra Park after the parade. Sunshine at the moment. Tomorrow's Grand Final forecast to be the wettest since 2002. But these confident Dockers fans, unfazed.
4: We bought flights and accommodation in
1: This is Air National News. In AFL news, a Brisbane Premiership hero turned Docker says the Lions have the experience advantage going into their fourth consecutive grand final. Des Headland, who played in the 2002 Premiership with the Lions before being traded to Frio, says younger Docker players will need guidance from the more seasoned figures in their camp.
5: Joel Corey, assistant coach, played in the Geelong Super Team. He's been there, done that. Luke Jackson, Shea Bolton, Mason Cox. Just, you know, get around the boys that have been through that and, you know, dealt with it over a few times and, you know, get that settled.
1: Both sides will have their captains run at the MCG this afternoon ahead of tomorrow's game. And a spot in the NRL Grand Final is on the line for the Dolphins tonight. The Roosters, the last team standing in their way, with the sides to face off in front of a sold-out crowd at Lang Park. And Soccer Mania is taking over Townsville tonight, ahead of tonight's friendly match between Australia and Brazil. In cricket, South Africa have laid their first blow against Australia, winning the first match of their three-game one-day international series by 67 runs, the Proteas knocking up 297 before bowling out the visitors for 230 in less than 42 overs. In motor racing, Mercedes Formula One driver George Russell has topped the timesheets on day one of practice for the Azerbaijan Grand Prix. Oscar Piastri, eighth, and an all-British heavyweight showdown between Tyson Fury and Anthony Joshua has been locked in for December 11. Australian Independent Radio News.
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7: Partly cloudy, but it should be mostly fine. For coastal waters, northeasterly winds 10 to 15 knots, seas below a metre on an easterly swell of 1 to 1.5 metres. Next tide will be a low tide around 1 o'clock this afternoon, that's 0.3 of a metre. Currently, the temperature 22 degrees, humidity 60%.
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Oh, Lou Bega, Mambo Number 5, and Stevie Wonder with Happy Birthday. And if it is your birthday today, all the best to you. Not a bad sort of day to be having a birthday. Weather-wise, it's a 11:15, Memories in Music. I'm Warwick Manning with you on this Friday, the 25th of September. And my thought for the day, in life, it's important to know when to stop arguing with someone and simply let them be wrong.

0: There's a little magic from Kylie Minogue and Jerry Rafferty down on Baker Street. 23 minutes after 11, Paradise FM. And around about this time on a Friday morning, I draw out a winner for the $50 voucher, from Eastside Butchery at East Ballina. And all I have to do is press this little button here and see whose name pops up. And you've got to be a Club Paradise member, of course. Let's have a look. Oh, it's Lynn McCarthy. Well, good on you, Lynn. You're member number 1742, and you've won for yourself a $50 voucher from Eastside Butchery, all because you're a Club Paradise member. That's great, and thanks for listening. Thanks for being part of Paradise FM. Next Friday, I'll have another $50 voucher to give away from Eastside Butchery at East Ballina.
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0: having the time of your life again with Crowley. This morning, Jerry Butler, Moon River, great song from that great movie Breakfast at Tiffany's. Roy Orbison, She's a Mystery to Me. And Sarah Storer and Travis Sinclair, I'll Be Home Soon.
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0: Oh, the rain, the park, and other things. They're the Cowsills. Queen, a crazy little thing called Love, and Fox with a single bed. It's 13 minutes to midday, Paradise FM. The Ballina Country Music Club has a live country music day on Sunday. It's from 10 a.m. at the Ballina RSL Club. Anne, Bill, John and Jim will be playing, and Colin Dalgleish is the featured showcase artist. Experienced line dancers demonstrate their skill, and others take to the floor dancing however they want. There are great raffle and lucky door prizes, as well as club members and walk-up artist draws. Go along and enjoy the company and the music. The Live Country Music Day, it's on Sunday, 10 a.m. at the Ballina RSL Club. Time for my bad dad joke of the day. And the music teacher says, "I wish you were playing on the radio, Jimmy." And Jimmy says, "Do you think I'm that good, miss?" And the teacher says, "No, but at least I could switch you off."
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0: Oh, why do you have to be a heartbreaker? 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
1: Hello there, I'm Sean Bindley. The Prime Minister has addressed the United Nations General Assembly in New York. Anthony Albanese using his speech to make a direct pitch for Australia to secure a seat on the UN Security Council for a two-year term. He argues middle powers can play a crucial role in restoring a rules-based global order. Mr. Albanese says Australia wants to help drive solutions to global challenges.
2: As a member of the UN Security Council, Australia will safeguard the rules that protect us all by upholding international law, including the UN Charter, and the sovereignty of all states.
1: 77 national delegations walked out of the UN General Assembly Hall on Thursday before Israeli Prime Minister Benjamin Netanyahu began his address. The second consecutive year, he's faced a mass protest at the annual gathering in New York. Palestinian Authority President Mahmoud Abbas earlier accused Israel of genocide in Gaza and the West Bank, delivering his speech by video link after he was denied a US entry visa for the second year running. At least 73,000 Palestinians have been killed by Israel in Gaza since October 2023, according to the Gaza Health Ministry. James Goodison at the United Nations says the Israeli Prime Minister used much of his address to justify Israel's military campaign against Iran, rather than focusing on Gaza.
3: He called them moral cowards and started this speech with the war in Iran, saying that they had devastated Iran's nuclear ability, and doing so was the easiest decision he ever had to make. He also said that a lot of the delegates walking out in protest were hypocrites, because it was only through Israel's actions when it came to Iran that those countries were kept safe. He then talked about the atrocities of October the 7th and spoke about the horrors of that day. He dismissed criticism of settler violence, specifically by Britain and France.
1: The South Australian government's released modelling on the likely impact of cutting private health insurance rebates for over 65s. Many seniors are expected to ditch their cover due to rising costs and turn to the public health system instead. Health Minister Blair Boyer says that'll be disastrous for an already overstretched health system.
4: It shows we are looking at between 3,500 best case, closer to 10,700 worst case, additional bed days every single year.
1: The Police Association in New South Wales says everyone in the police family is affected when an officer dies.

0: female constable died when the car she was in slammed into a tree at Redfern. And Queensland police are cracking down on dangerous driving behaviours, including risky removal tactics. Kate Carlisle has more.
1: Indooroopilly Highway Patrol officers spotted a vehicle travelling along Young's Crossing Road in Joiner with its back door partially open, a fridge sticking out, and a man lying next to the appliance. The 46-year-old local was issued with two infringement notices, totalling around $1,600. The driver, a 40-year-old Joiner woman, was fined for running a red light. She was also educated on the importance of how to safely secure your loads. As part of Operations Moffat and Raise in the South Brisbane district earlier this month, almost 3,700 random breath tests were conducted. Officers detected 23 drink drivers, issued 97 traffic infringement notices, and laid 68 charges. Kate Carlisle, Brisbane.
0: This is Air National News. In AFL, Fremantle coach Justin Longmuir says there was consistency in the appeals board letting Lachie Neale play in the grand final. Brisbane successfully arguing the tribunal had made an error of law in not considering Neale's exceptional record of not being suspended throughout his career. Longmuir telling Fox Footy, consistency is key in any decision making.
2: Yeah, I understand the rationale behind it. With tribunal or concussion or even umpiring, I'm after consistency. So as long as we're consistent, which there is some consistency in this, and other players have got off with exemplary records, and so I understand that. It's probably taken a little bit longer than I would have thought.
0: Both sides go into tomorrow's game unchanged from last week's preliminary final wins. In rugby league, the Panthers are under fire for using tarpaulins to cover the fences at their training grounds. It's believed the club was trying to hide the fitness of injured star Nathan Cleary ahead of Sunday's preliminary final clash against Newcastle. Australia's cricketers will recover and turn their attention to Sunday's clash against South Africa after losing last night's opening one-day clash in Durban by 67 runs. Australian all-rounder Mitch Marsh says they have a lot to think about and work on ahead of their next game.
3: Unfortunately, we weren't able to execute for longer periods of time, but that's the way it goes. I think it's some good learnings. It's a great opportunity for us if we come up against that in game two to learn from this and get better and try and make it 1-1.
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5: Partly cloudy, but mostly fine this afternoon. For coastal waters, northeasterly winds 10 to 15 knots, seas below a metre on an easterly swell of 1 to 1.5 metres. Next tide will be a low tide around 1 o'clock this afternoon, and that's 0.3 of a metre. Currently the temperature 23 degrees, humidity 60%.
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Neil Diamond, Forever in Blue Jeans, and Kate Bush with Babushka. 13 minutes after midday, good afternoon. I'm Warwick Manning with Memories in Music on this Friday, the 25th of September. I'll be here till 1 this Arvo. Got some great music coming up for you this hour. And my thought for the day, in life, it's important to know when to stop arguing with someone and simply let them be wrong.

0: Kelly Clarkson on Paradise FM, Because of You, and Peter Cetera with A Restless Heart. 21 minutes after midday, get in touch, but don't delay. 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

0: Clarence Clemons and Jackson Brown, You're a Friend of Mine. I'd like to think you're all friends of mine. There's Cliff Richard with Don't Talk to Him and Troy Cassidaly. I love this place. 26 minutes to 1 o'clock, Paradise FM, and a confirmed measles case has sparked a health alert across the Northern Rivers after an infectious traveller visited a school, cafe, libraries and other venues. The locations do not pose an ongoing risk. Some of the exposure locations include on Saturday, September 19th, the Equa Kids Horse Riding, Tamarin Drive, Ballina, from 9 a.m. to 10:30 a.m. And on Monday, September the 21st, the Byron Central Hospital Emergency Department at Ewingsdale from 3:30 p.m. to 8 p.m. Symptoms to watch out for include fever, sore eyes, a runny nose and a cough, usually followed by 3 or 4 days later by a red blotchy rash that spreads from the head and face to the rest of the body. For advice, contact your GP or ring Health Direct on 1-800-022-222. 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

0: Oh, those honky-tonk women, the Rolling Stones and Barry Manilow with Mandy. 18 minutes to 1 o'clock, and there's a red alert for Lake Ainsworth. Ballina Shire Council has issued a red alert for potentially toxic blue-green algae at Lake Ainsworth in Lennox Head. People are advised to avoid swimming, canoeing and all other activities involving contact with the water until the alert is lifted. Do not eat mussels or crayfish from the lake and avoid fishing during the algae bloom. If you do catch fish, clean and wash them thoroughly in uncontaminated water and do not eat the internal organs. Blue-green algae can cause illness, skin and eye irritation and other health problems. The red alert will remain in place until monitoring confirms the risk has reduced. For more information, visit the Ballina Shire Council website.
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0: The unmistakable sound of Fleetwood Mac and Over My Head. 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

That's Glenn Frey from the Eagles and a beautiful song called The One You Love. Coming up towards 1 o'clock, taking us to the news, Peter Allen. The late

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1: I'm Mark Dransfield. The federal government's looking at tougher laws for artificial intelligence following a major cybersecurity breach. More from federal politics reporter Nelson Scott.
2: An open AI bot managed to slice through security on four government websites, including Medicare. An investigation is now underway to assess vulnerabilities, tighten reporting rules, and decide what penalties OpenAI should face. Labor says it will alter criminal laws if it's found the tech giant cannot be charged over the breach. Prime Minister Anthony Albanese has told the United Nations it shows why the technology must be kept under human control.
3: To ensure that AI will work and deliver for people.
2: Opposition leader Angus Taylor says the government is out of its depth.
4: This is a Prime Minister who has admitted himself he's never used AI.
2: A deadline for the review has not been set, but Labor hopes it will get answers quickly. Nelson Scott, Canberra.
1: A critical incident's been declared after a police officer was killed in a crash in Sydney's inner suburbs. More from Sean Bindley.
5: The female constable died when the police vehicle she was a passenger in slammed into a tree at Redfern. The male constable, who was driving, has been taken to hospital in a stable condition. Shadow Corrections Minister Anthony Roberts says it's a devastating accident.
6: Deepest condolences, prayers and thoughts for the family, friends and colleagues of that constable who sadly lost her life in the service of the people of New South Wales.
1: Detectives are investigating the circumstances surrounding a fatal house fire in Melbourne. Firefighters found the body of a 51-year-old woman inside a burning property in Frankston yesterday evening. No one else was inside the property at the time. Queensland police have launched investigations into the sudden deaths of two people in separate incidents. More from Amy Drew.
7: A probe is underway to formally identify a body located inside an Ipswich home this morning following an overnight house fire. Emergency services were called to Bellbird Park around 5 yesterday afternoon, with a crime scene declared once the fire was extinguished. While in the Maranoa region, circumstances surrounding the sudden death of a man at Surat continue to be examined. The man was found with life-threatening injuries at an Ivan Street property yesterday afternoon and later died in hospital. Investigators have declared two crime scenes and are treating the death as suspicious. Amy Drew, Brisbane.
1: Overseas, and Benjamin Netanyahu has defended Israel's war against Iran and rejected Gaza genocide claims, telling mass walkouts at the United Nations they were moral cowards. In a defiant speech to world leaders in New York, the Israeli Prime Minister began by addressing the walkout.
8: Before I begin, just a quick announcement. If there are any other moral cowards who haven't yet left this hall, please do so now. Thank you very much.
1: The Palestinian president addressed the assembly by video, calling on the international community to act to protect the Palestinian people. Air Business News and ANZ is undertaking a major restructure of its technology teams, with plans to send some roles offshore. The bank's told its New Zealand-based staff it's slashing some of its 1,500 permanent IT roles. Checking the Aussie share market, the All Ords is trading down 55 points at 88.41. One Australian dollar is buying 70.11 US cents. This is Air National News.

0: Fremantle and Brisbane players have been presented to tens of thousands of fans outside the MCG. Eddie Summerfield reports.
1: The purple haze of Fremantle, fans forking out to see their side in a grand final for the first time in 13 years.
2: We bought flights and accommodation in March.
1: The maroon of the Lions present for a fourth straight grand final.
3: We'll get it done on Saturday.
4: Got a fair bit of trust in these guys.
1: The Wiggles led off the parade, an air of confidence amongst the travelling Dockers.
5: Go Dockers! Dockers!
1: And it could be the last for Lions coach Chris Fagan, admitting his future past tomorrow is undecided.
6: Honestly, don't know right at this point in time whether I'll keep going or not.
1: Eddie Summerfield at the grand final parade.
0: NRL and the Roosters will learn if they made the right move playing star halfback Sam Walker in tonight's preliminary final against the Dolphins. The 24-year-old has been declared fit for action just 4 weeks after ankle surgery. League legend Brad Fittler has told Nine, training and recovery aside, Walker's real test will be on the field tonight.
7: Game circumstances, sidestepping, really acceleration. Now, these can only be done when under the pressure, people actually tackling you uncomfortably, getting in amongst traffic. So they're the things that are going to be, make Sam a little bit nervous.
0: And Australia's Oscar Piastri has managed eighth fastest in day one of practice for the Azerbaijan Grand Prix. Mercedes Formula One driver George Russell has topped the timesheets. Australian Independent Radio News.
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9: Partly cloudy, but mostly fine this afternoon. For coastal waters, northeasterly winds 10 to 15 knots, seas below a metre on an easterly swell of 1 to 1.5 metres. The next tide, well, it's low tide right now. That's 0.3 of a metre. There'll be a high tide around 7:30 this evening, 1.5 metres. Currently the temperature, 23 degrees, humidity is 60%. It's 1:05. I'm Warwick Manning. Thanks so much for your company today. Now, I won't be with you on Saturday night for Jukebox, but there'll be plenty of Jukebox music to take you through. And I'll be back on Tuesday. I won't be here Monday either. I've got to go down to Sydney. But I'll catch up with you again next Tuesday. Have a great weekend, whatever it is you're doing. Selena will be with you at 2 o'clock this afternoon. I'll leave you with my thought for the day. In life, it's important to know when to stop arguing with someone and simply let them be wrong.
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1: I'm Mark Dransfield. Anthony Albanese has used his UN speech to make a direct pitch for Australia to secure a seat on the Security Council. He argues middle powers can play a crucial role in restoring a rules-based global order. Mr. Albanese says Australia wants to help drive solutions to global challenges.
2: As a member of the UN Security Council, Australia will safeguard the rules that protect us all by upholding international law, including the UN Charter, and the sovereignty of all states.
1: In New South Wales, two children who suffered critical injuries this week have now died in hospital. Jefferson Shaw reports.
3: 5 days on from the stabbing of three children in the Blue Mountains, a second infant has died in hospital. The child's five-year-old sibling was declared dead at the scene, while a three-year-old remains in a critical condition in hospital. Police say the mother will be charged with an additional offence of murder following the one-year-old's death in hospital. In a separate incident, an 11-year-old boy has also died in hospital, suffering a gunshot wound to his neck and head at a Northwest Sydney apartment. One of five people present at Norwest, an 18-year-old man, is charged with concealing a serious indictable offence. Investigations are continuing. Jefferson Shaw, Sydney.
1: A French couple's been sentenced to 13 years jail for collecting almost 500 kilograms of cocaine on a yacht that sailed to Townsville from Vanuatu. Kate Carlisle reports.
4: Rashid Kashour and Mathieu Rees pleaded guilty in Brisbane's Supreme Court yesterday to possessing a commercial quantity of a border-controlled drug. The court heard in May 2023 they travelled to a Townsville marina where they used a drill to access the hull of a yacht that was concealing hundreds of packages of cocaine. The couple hired a van and took the drugs to a safe house before going back to repair the damage to the yacht. They received a payment of $300,000. The drugs had a street value of $121 million. Their sentence includes a non-parole period of 5.5 years. Kate Carlisle, Brisbane.
1: Chinese President Xi Jinping has emphasised that both China and the United States share a joint duty to manage AI safely. President Xi has made the comment during a visit to the White House. Speaking through a translator, he stressed that as global leaders in technology, both powers must ensure the systems remain safely under human direction.
5: Both China and the United States are leading nations in artificial intelligence. We have both the capability and responsibility to develop and manage AI for good and ensure that the development of AI is always under human control.
1: Community housing advocates say investments are needed now to deliver social homes beyond the next 4 years. Modelling by Australian Community Housing has found social and affordable homes are projected to drop to 3.5% of housing stock by 2050. Chief Executive Mark Degatati says governments have made great strides, but more progress is needed.
6: But we would need to set a target of 6% of social housing by 2050. And if we're going to get to that target, we need to start investing now.
1: This is Air National News. NRL and the Roosters are confident they can overturn a poor run of form when they face the Dolphins in tonight's preliminary final. Last fortnight's qualifier defeat to Penrith made it 4 losses in a row for the Tricolours, but hooker Reece Robson has told Nine they've embraced the opportunity to review their weak spots.
7: Yeah, find our feet in that a little bit. It's sort of

0: Obviously everyone has ups and downs in a season. That's rugby league, and that's where you get your best learnings, and I think that was good for us to sort of have those couple of losses.
1: AFL and Brisbane coach Chris Fagan says he hasn't made a decision about whether this will be his last year in the role. It comes on the back of speculation Fagan could call time after this season as he looks to secure a three-peat with a win in tomorrow's grand final against Fremantle at the MCG. Fagan says he will speak to the club in the off-season.
2: I honestly don't know right at this point in time whether I'll keep going or not. But I was like that last year and the year before, so just got to work out the right time to go. So there'll be a few more discussions about that, but it's not the big issue. We've got to play a game tomorrow.
1: And South Africa's claimed the first match of its one-day international series with Australia by 67 runs. The Proteas finished on 297 before bowling out the visitors in less than 42 overs for 230. Australian Independent Radio News.
3: How's the weather? With Stuart McDonald from Summerland Farm at Alstonville.
4: Good afternoon, Stuart. How are you going this afternoon?
5: Oh, pretty good, thanks, Selena.
4: That is good.
5: Nice day out there today, yes. Nice day out here in Alstonville.
4: Yep, well, I'd say ditto in Ballina as well.
5: Very good. Yeah, I was down there this morning, actually, and anyway, so what's happening with our weather at the moment? It's not looking too bad. Current condition in Alstonville is 21.2 degrees, 64% humidity. The wind is light coming out of the east, and we have a little bit of scattered cumulus clouds sort of thing. But most of all, we've got lots of sunshine. And
4: yes,
5: some good news. We're going to have more of that. We're looking at... we've got a high pressure system that's out there in the Tasman, and that's going to continue to dominate our weather over the next couple of days. And so that's going to mean for us today and tomorrow, fine weather expected.
4: Yes.
5: Sunday should be mostly fine, but we are looking at a trough sort of coming through, and this is where the winds are going to turn more sort of northwesterly initially, and then they're going to turn southwesterly, and then back round to the southeast again. So they do kind of the rotation cycle kind of thing. So what that means for us, we may get some showers perhaps later on Sunday.
4: Yes.
5: Sunday and Monday. Tuesday, Wednesday, Thursday, Friday is looking fine and mild. So
4: okay.
5: This is as that probably another high pressure system will come into play. So I guess for a couple of days, for part of the weekend, you know, we might get that isolated coastal shower. It's not going to be too crazy. People can still get out and do things. It's going to be hit and miss.
4: Yep.
5: And then we'll be back into the fine weather. So it looks as though today and tomorrow is going to be quite good. Now, in regards to temperatures, it's going to be around the low 20s, mostly on average, over the next few days. There will be a day where it's going to get up to about 25.
4: Right.
5: and then there's going to be another day where I think I saw 19, something. I forget which day it was. But anyway, a little bit of variety in temperature. So it's not going to be too hot, not going to be too cold. It sounds like Goldilocks.
4: Stuart, I was just about to say that to you. We feel like we're talking about Goldilocks. Just right. It's going to be just right.
5: That's right. That's right. So the weather's looking good over the next week, Selena.
4: Oh, look, what a pleasure to chat to you and get some lovely news. Looking we feel like it's quite summery out there, isn't it? Just with the sun shining and the daylight, all those sorts of things, you know.
5: Yeah. Well, I went walking around sort of 1 o'clock or something like that with a friend, and there was a bit of a fresh breeze coming out of the east here, but it was quite warm actually when you were in the sun, and you didn't sort of perspire or anything like that. It was just pleasant for walking outside.
4: Right. Okay. Well, there you go. Well, that is good to know, and always happy to chat to you, Stuart, and you give us the bear of good sunny news.
5: We try to anyway.
4: All right. Well, look, we'll catch up with you. Actually, Stuart, it'll be probably me on Monday. I'm filling in for work. So I will catch up with you on Monday. So have a great weekend.
5: All right. Look forward to it. You too.
4: Thanks, Stuart. Bye.

Dave Edmonds there with Promised Land and Alison Moyet kicking us off with Love Resurrection. It is a 2:15 here on Paradise FM. Welcome in. Happy Friday to you. You are here with Selena on this, as I said, gearing into the afternoon and then our weekend. Just spoke to Stuart and it's going to be pretty sunny and fine, mild temperatures as well. So lots to look forward to. Speaking of looking forward to, shortly in the studio, we're going to have a chat to Anna Honeychurch in regards to an event called Women Over 40, the Cabaret, that's coming to Byron Theatre soon. And Anna's going to give us an insight into what you would expect if you go. And I think it looks really interesting. Great lineup of women running it and a cameo with a male as well. Anyway, we'll get to that shortly. Coming up, here's a bit of Cher with Believe.

0: ELO with Alone in the Universe, and sure before that with Believe. It is 23 past two here on Paradise FM. Stay with us. We've got plenty more, and we're going to have an interview soon with Hannah Honeychurch in regards to the Women Over 40, the cabaret that's featuring at the Bar and Theatre coming up soon in early October.
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0: Okay, there you go. All right, we have got something interesting to chat about. I've got a guest in the studio this afternoon, and we are going to talk about a production called Women Over 40, The Cabaret. So Women Over the 40, The Cabaret is an evening of celebration and connection. It doesn't hide the hardships of being middle-aged, but instead reminds us that we are stronger than we think. Our life experiences give us wisdom, power and friendship, as well as the ability to laugh at ourselves, particularly if it is a catchy tune. And I have in the studio Anna Honeychurch, who is the pianist and narrator for the production. Welcome, Anna.
5: Thank you.
0: It's lovely to be here. And just looking over the paperwork that I was given in regards to this interview, I can just have a look at all the people that are involved in this and the line of credits that they are actually, what they do, there's musical directors, there's artists, there's all sorts of people that are involved. And I do notice there's also a male involved in this.
5: There is. Our special male,
0: yes,
5: in the cabaret is the amazing Mark Hodge.
0: Yes.
5: So he's just come in recently. He's got a great role, incredibly talented person. He was a former member of the Australian Ballet. He's been in so many different things, like some of his credits include Cats, West Side Story, Hello Dolly, Chicago and Singing in the Rain.
0: Wow.
5: He was actually also in the original cast of Priscilla, Queen of the Desert.
0: Okay.
5: The musical, yeah.
0: Yeah,
5: so,
0: right.
5: Very talented.
0: So I'm thinking colourful.
5: yes, very colourful, yes. Very colourful.
0: Yes, all right. Okay, well, so with this production, that's what I'm going to call it. You probably have a different name for it. Tell us what is it about it, and what would the audience expect if they walked through the doors with this?
5: Well, I think one of the great things about it is that it's a cabaret.
0: Mm-hmm.
5: It involves music, dance, storytelling and comedy.
0: Yes.
5: And it's just such a fun, it's a hoot really.
0: Yeah.
5: It's like, it's a fun, bold, hilarious celebration of women, life and laughter.
0: Right. Okay. And is it predominantly something where you would encourage like men and women to come and watch the show?
5: I think so. I think it's probably not for children,
0: yes,
5: but definitely for even younger women. With a name like Women Over 40,
0: mm-hmm,
5: you would probably expect that the audience would largely be women over 40. But
0: yeah,
5: in fact, I've sat and, listened to some of these monologues, and obviously I'm involved in all of these songs as well, and seen the production over and over. And it's just a cabaret that It's fun, but it's also informing, and it's really, like I said before, it's just celebrating women really of all ages. Yes. So, you know, I think it's something that, you know, women in their 20s and 30s, they would definitely get something out of it.
6: Sure.
5: Because, you know, let's face it, we're not going backwards in age. We're all moving forward.
6: Yes, yes.
5: And so there's a lot, you know, that younger women can take from this as well.
0: Yeah, okay. And so this is written by an award-winning New Zealand playwright, Lindsay Brown.
6: Yes.
0: And directed by Olga Tamara. Now, what sort of prompted Lindsay to actually, I mean, write this cabaret? Just, and she's obviously gone through this, or is
5: yes?
0: Like,
5: well, look, I mean, I don't know Lindsay personally,
0: right, okay.
5: But so you know, I can probably only speak on my own experience, you know, from that. So I think, you know, what comes across in the cabaret is that. You know, we're trying to embrace women.
0: Yes.
5: We're trying to embrace women as they age and give that message that as we become older, we do not become more invisible.
0: Yes.
5: And so I suppose the cabaret is written to inspire women, mm-hmm. you know, to step forward into who they are, you know, despite all of these things.
0: Yes.
5: And I suppose it's not even despite, but it's about the fact that as we move through life, you know, we all have things that are challenges.
0: Yep.
5: And, you know, whether that be body image or relationships or health or something like that. Mm. And so it's a matter of just, you know, looking at those things and always finding a silver lining.
0: Yes.
5: So, you know, the great thing about this cabaret is that, you know, we can look at ourselves and we can laugh.
0: Yes.
5: As well as we move forward. But
0: yeah.
5: we can also see that these things are wisdom producing as well.
0: Yes, yes. So there's sort of that, you know, there's that hidden message in, as you said, in that comedy and in that sort of, you know, yeah. So you're having a great night out, but, you know, it is really sort of
5: that's right.
0: something under
5: yeah.
0: there. That's,
5: yeah, it's yeah. fantastic. And, you know, when I've sat and listened to those monologues as well, you know, there's some moments in there that are just so heartfelt mm. and it's like, you know, I almost, it's like a, you know, I feel it in my gut. It's like, you know, on the verge of tears, but
0: yeah.
5: then in the next second, you're laughing your head off.
0: Yeah.
5: So,
0: yeah.
5: Yeah, so it's fantastic because
0: yeah.
5: it takes you through this whole range of emotions very, mm-hmm. very quickly.
0: Yes.
5: So it's been written really well.
0: Yes.
5: And Olga Tamara is fantastic director.
0: Right.
5: She has been absolutely incredible. And, you know, we've got such other incredible actresses
0: yes.
5: as well.
0: I was going to say the cast is very accomplished.
5: Very, very.
0: Yes. And
5: yeah.
0: are they all fairly locally based now?
5: So we have Joy Miller,
0: mm-hmm.
5: Who's, you know, done decades in musical theatre, cabaret and television.
0: Yes.
5: And she's local.
0: Yes.
5: So she's from Lennox Head.
0: Mm-hmm.
5: Cass Eager is an award-winning Australian songwriter.
0: Mm-hmm.
5: So talented, beautiful person. They all are.
0: Yes.
5: So, you know, I felt very lucky to be involved with all of these incredible women.
0: Yes.
5: And then Kathy Levins Burns.
0: Yes.
5: She's a performer. She's done stage, screen, music and voice work.
0: Mm.
5: Appeared in a lot of different shows as well.
0: Yes.
5: So they're the locals.
0: Yes.
5: And then Olga Tamara, who, as I mentioned, is the director, she's from Sydney.
0: Mm-hmm.
5: And the same with Leanne Morrow, who is just also an
0: right.
5: incredible actress.
0: Yes.
5: Yes, so Leanne has had more than 25 years across film, television and theatre as well.
0: Yeah.
5: So,
0: yeah.
5: yeah. All amazing women.
0: So that's the other thing. I feel like this is, you know, quite a high quality production.
5: It is.
0: As well.
5: It is.
0: Yes.
5: Yeah.
0: With the
5: yeah.
0: talent that's.
5: I feel
0: there.
5: Very lucky actually
0: yes.
5: to be involved in it. Yeah,
0: yes.
5: It's been an incredible experience mm. for me as well.
0: Mm. And how long have you been working on this? Because it's coming. I mean, it's going to be, what, the 2nd and 3rd of October that it's
5: yeah.
0: playing. So how long have you guys all been?
5: I think I came into it around early May. Mm-hmm. And the other cast had been already working on it for a month or two prior to that.
0: Okay.
5: Yeah, so, you know, there's a lot in it, learning lines and all the, you know, the choreography.
0: Yes.
5: So, yeah, it's been happening for quite a while now.
0: Yes.
5: Yeah.
0: And so all the music that's in it is all, like, written, and is it sung all live?
5: So the composer was a lady called Penny Dodd. Mm-hmm. And obviously a very talented person as well. She's written some great songs, very descriptive,
0: yes,
5: funny as well. She was, I think, based in New Zealand and the UK. Sorry, what was your question?
0: No, I was just going to say that. That's all right. That the actors and that are singing those songs.
5: Yes,
0: live.
5: Yes. So. So we sort of move from monologue to song, dance, narration.
0: Yeah.
5: And it's sort of we move through those five monologues and different stories, which are touching on, you know, different aspects of being a woman over 40.
0: Yeah. Okay. Great. All right. Well, look, we're going to go to a song and try to find something that was a little bit, I guess, relevant to this. I've got a Madonna song with Express Yourself.
5: It's a good one.
0: We'll go to that and we'll come back and chat to Anna Honeychurch a little bit more.

0: Okay, Madonna there with Express Yourself. And before that, we had the Dixie Chicks with There's Your Trouble, having a bit of a woman moment because we are talking about the cabaret, Women Over 40, the cabaret. And it is actually, Anna, our guest this afternoon, Anna Honeychurch is here, just told me that this is the world premiere.
1: It certainly is. It's very exciting.
0: Very.
1: Yes, we are hoping to next year in 2027 mm-hmm. do a national tour. So looking forward to that.
0: Yes, that would be amazing. Mm-hmm. And so just while we're talking about the show itself, show details I've got here is the 2nd and 3rd of October.
1: Yes.
0: So two shows.
1: Yes.
0: And in the evening?
1: Yes.
0: Yes.
1: Yes. At the Byron Theatre, mm-hmm. Byron Community Centre.
0: Yes. 69 Johnson Street in Byron Bay. And tickets?
1: Yes, so tickets are on sale now at byroncentre.com.au.
0: Great. Okay. All right. So get along and get that. Now, I just wanted to have having a quick chat to Anna off air. And what I found really interesting, Anna, is your role in this. It's something different again to the other players that are involved. So give us a little bit of an insight into that.
1: Yeah, so as I was saying to you a bit earlier, I've done a lot of performing throughout my life. When I've been at the Keys, it's normally been either Keys and singing mm-hmm. or just Keys.
0: Yes.
1: So this has been a little bit of a challenge for me because I've had to write the parts, the interludes in between all the monologues and the dances and things.
0: Yes.
1: I've found that really exciting. I've been writing in cabaret style and then speaking at the same time. So, my voice can sometimes, because I'm so used to singing, can be a little bit sing-song.
0: Right.
1: So, up and down.
0: Yes.
1: I've had some direction from some of the other cast members as well, which has been great.
0: Yes.
1: Just to sort of keep in that role of the narrator.
0: Yes.
1: Whilst I'm playing the piano.
0: Yes. You've got a lot going on.
1: There's a lot going on. That's
0: yes.
1: right.
0: Yes.
1: And yes, I am enjoying it though.
0: Oh, good. Yeah. And I mean, obviously, as we said, there's nothing like live performance.
1: Mm.
0: To keep your hair on fire, basically.
1: Yeah, that's right.
0: Look, I'm just going to read up a little bit more about the actual show, and mm-hmm. I've just got a question for you that I'd love you to answer at the end here. So, as I said, part of the actual Women Over 40, the cabaret, it says that the cabaret explores the trials, triumphs, and beautifully chaotic realities of being a woman of a certain age. And through comic monologues, soulful songs, and brutally honest observations, the show celebrates resilience, friendship, humour, and the freedom that comes with living life unapologetically.
1: That's right.
0: No matter what life throws at them, which is a lot,
1: yes.
0: they all remain fabulous.
1: That's exactly right.
0: Yes, and I do love that because, as I say to you, I've got three daughters myself, and I mean, it's always a juggle. You're a mum and you're a wife, but you want to be a role model, and you're in that sort of age now that I said you don't, you're trying not to worry about all these other things. And life changes, body changes, and everything changes, but I think you just got to keep.
1: You keep on pushing through, don't
0: right.
1: you?
0: You absolutely do.
1: Do the best that you can.
0: And I always say, well, at the end of the day, what other choice have you got?
1: Exactly.
0: Yes. Yeah. All right. Well, so if you could leave every woman in the audience with one message after the show, Anna, what would you want them to take home?
1: Well, I think that it would probably be something like, keep pushing against that, the narrative.
0: Yes.
1: That it's a negative thing for women to age. Mm-hmm. I think we all fight against that at different times in our life. And I suppose it's about really embracing and celebrating ourselves as we, move through our 40s, 50s, 60s and 70s in particular. Mm. I think just as we do that, we become more self-aware, we become wiser, and we just need to be proud of that.
0: Yeah.
1: Be proud of growing older, as long as we do everything that we can to stay healthy.
0: Yeah.
1: You know, then that's a good place to be.
0: And I think too, just even by having this sort of, you know, like a production like this, which is showcasing all of that, you know, it's also with the undercurrent of just don't take life too seriously.
1: That's right. Yeah. It's about fun.
0: Yes. Exactly.
1: Yeah, exactly.
0: Yeah. All right. Look, thanks so much for coming
1: in. Thank you so much for having me.
0: You can get tickets through the Byron Theatre if you... I think it sounds like a fantastic event.
1: It is.
0: Yes. And as I said, good luck with it being a world premiere and then getting hopefully up and running to take it nationally next year as
1: well.
0: Yeah,
1: very exciting.
0: All right. Well, I'll be interested to see how it all goes.
1: Thank you so much, Selena.
0: Thanks, Anna.
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2: 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Barry and Sally's frowns were turned upside down because of their serviced bikes. 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
1: I'm Mark Dransfield. The federal government says laws may need to be changed to ensure AI companies can be held accountable for cyber attacks. A non-human agent from OpenAI infiltrated Medicare along with three other government websites. A task force is now investigating potential penalties and law enforcement options. Labor Senator Murray Watts says legislation may be updated to keep big tech in line.
2: Whether the circumstances here allow for charges to be laid by the AFP, and if that's not the case, then of course that suggests that we may need to further update our laws, but beyond what we're already intending.
1: The federal opposition is demanding answers on why the government waited to reveal the cyber breach. Meantime, China's president has stressed the importance of artificial intelligence remaining under human control during his visit to the US. President Xi Jinping has been welcomed to the White House for an historic visit where the leaders sat down to discuss a range of issues. However, US correspondent Harley Kahn says it's unlikely there'll be any major breakthroughs.
3: What we expect out of this meeting, not a whole lot. It's really a matter of keeping dialogue open, because you got to do that, whether they're your friends or your enemies, having a sense of cooperation when and where it's possible, and clarity about the issues that really matter.
1: The New South Wales Police Commissioner has paid tribute to a constable killed in a car crash in Sydney's inner suburbs. 20-year-old Mia Lay was a passenger in a vehicle which was responding under lights and sirens at Redfern in the early hours of this morning when it hit a tree. A 24-year-old constable who was driving the vehicle has been hospitalised with facial injuries. Commissioner Mal Lanyon says nothing he can say will ease the pain.
4: Mia had been in the New South Wales Police for 16 months. She's shown exceptional promise and was well loved through the South Sydney Police Area Command. She would have been an outstanding police officer, and to lose her life, both in its prime and just at the infancy of becoming a police officer, is a terrible tragedy.
1: Detectives are investigating the circumstances surrounding a fatal house fire in Melbourne. Firefighters found the body of a 51-year-old woman inside the burning property in Frankston yesterday evening. Meantime, an investigation's underway after the discovery of a body inside an Ipswich home following a fire. Crews were called to the house last night. The body was located this morning, with investigators working to formally identify the person. Data shows an increase in the number of drug overdoses in Australia from methamphetamine. A National Drug and Alcohol Research Centre report has found the substance was responsible for 753 deaths in 2024. Associate Professor Amy Peacock says it's a growing concern.
5: Use and harms remain substantial and appear to have continued the upward trajectory seen before COVID-19. Several indicators are now at their highest observed levels, including wastewater consumption, methamphetamine-related hospitalisations and death.
1: And African elephants have been recorded using a number of plants for medicinal purposes. The animals have been spotted chewing roots and leaves to mix with milk for their calves. This is AIR National News. First to AFL, and with less than a day until Fremantle strive for their maiden premiership, coach Justin Longmuir admits he's comfortable with his team selections, including leaving out injury-prone backman Brennan Cox.
6: There's been others this week where we've had senior players miss out on, you know, a moment that they've been striving for a long time, and with that disappointment, nothing I say to them really is going to make it feel better in the moment, but they're all really mature, great team players who once... Yeah, they got over the disappointment. Will give great energy to the team.
1: Cox injured his calf in the final round of the home and away season, and despite being declared fit by the Dockers, he's among the emergencies. Meantime, in AFLW, West Coast have held off Essendon in Melbourne, winning 45-35. NRL and the Panthers are being labelled paranoid for using tarps to block the view of

0: their training field as Nathan Cleary recovers from a foot injury. There are suggestions Cleary's bone stress issue is worse than first thought, but Storm star Cam Munster has told Nine he's not questioning the tactics.
1: You know, when it gets down to the crunch time in September, they know exactly what they need to do, and there's obviously question marks about Nathan Cleary, and Ivan and the coaching staff will know full well what they want to do with that sort of stuff and with their team.
0: And Aussie golfer Minwoo Lee and partner Sungjae Im have fallen short in the opening match of the President's Cup. They lost one down to world number one Scotty Scheffler and Sam Burns. Australian Independent Radio News.
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6: And our forecast for this afternoon is partly cloudy but mostly fine. On coastal waters, northeasterly winds 10 to 15 knots on our seas below 1 metre, on an easterly swell of 1 to 1.5 metres. Tides, we're hitting a high tide this evening at 7:30pm of 1.5 metres and then a low early in the morning, 1:45am of 0.2 of a metre. Humidity is currently 60% right here in Ballina. We're sitting on 23 degrees.

Walt Bachman there with She's So High from the 90s and the Romantics, Taking In Your Sleep, kicking us off there. It's 13 past three here on Paradise FM. Good afternoon for a Friday. You're here with Selena and I'll be driving you home till just after 5 o'clock. Big thank you to Anna Honeychurch for coming in and having a chat to us about Women Over 40, the Cabaret, which is the world premiere on the 2nd and 3rd of October at the Byron Theatre. And we do have a bit of sad news that the we won't be able to cross to the Coast Watch this afternoon because we have nobody in the tower to chat to. However, the good news is we are going to be chatting to Rick. He'll tell us, give us a fishing report and setting us up for what we can do on the weekend. So stay with us. We've got some Doors now with Riders on the Storm.

0: Bruno Mars there with Count On Me and Riders on the Storm from The Doors there. What a classic from the 70s. It is 22 past three here on Paradise FM. Hope you're having a great afternoon, looking to maybe, you know, get out of the office early, or maybe you're already out of the office, or you didn't even go to the office today. You're just out and about enjoying the sunshine, and it'll be continuing on the weekend as well, or at least up until Sunday. The Australian Red Cross lifeblood donations, they're coming Monday the 28th and Tuesday the 29th of September at the Richmond Room behind the library in Ballina. 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You can, bookings are essential though, so you need to call 131 495 or visit lifeblood.com.au.
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0: That's Kiss Air with I Was Made For Loving You. What a Friday banger. Trogs before that with A Girl Like You. Alan Jackson, Don't Rock the Jukebox. And Joe Cocker kicking that one off from the 70s with You Are So Beautiful. It is a 24 to 4 here on Paradise FM. We're going to chase Rick up soon for the fishing report. Stay with us though. We've still got great music to come. Emily Lou Harris with Mr. Sandman from the 70s and Tom Petty there with I Won't Back Down coming up as well. Stay with us here. We've got more music coming your way.
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0: Oh, Rick, good afternoon.
7: What? Oh, you're there?
0: Yes. Oh, twice please. In a day.
7: Twice in a day, I know. It's getting too much. People start talking.
0: I know, they will.
7: How are you, Selena?
0: I am good, thank you. And, you know, I tried to do something today. I tried to sneak into your shop and be a secret shopper. Nothing gets past you.
7: No. I'm watching what's going on, I'm telling you. Straight away.
0: Yeah.
7: Oh, here it's come to check us out.
0: I know. All right. So, well, tell you what, I'd need 3 days in that joint to check everything out that you've got in that shop.
7: You said you've never been in here. You should come in. I mean, say everybody should come in. I've never seen so much gear. You know, I think we've got more than birdies or whatever it is at the coast. Yeah. if you can't find gear, there's something wrong. I call it a lolly shop for a fisherman.
0: Oh, it's totally that. As I said, As I said, it's like candy store full of all sorts of the weird and the wonderful.
7: Yes. Oh yeah. The guys love it. Even the women. We do get a lot of fisher women in here, and they love it as much as the men do. So that's good.
0: Absolutely, anyway. Absolutely. Now, one of the things
7: ladies first.
0: You give us a little bit of an idea of what's going on this weekend, and then we'll have a little chit-chat about a few other things.
7: Yeah, right. My phone might go offline, so just be careful.
0: Right, okay.
7: I had a bloke in this morning who was out fishing. He said he got some pan snapper and trag out on the 32s, but what he did to him was there's a strong current out running out there at the moment, so he's had to go a fair way off the mark to get back to it.
0: Okay.
7: And it looked like it was going to brew up, so he came back. In saying that, I mean, it looks like it's going to... We're supposed to have an 18-kilometre nor'easter today, and it's supposed to blow up to about a 23 tomorrow. So I think it's going to get a little bit maybe joggly tomorrow.
0: Mm.
7: I don't know what the tower said. I mean, so they probably got a caution on the bar or something.
0: Well, actually, to be honest, I didn't get to speak to the tower because there was no one there to chat to. So,
7: okay.
0: Yeah, but live cam, it looks like it's at caution.
7: Yeah, I'd say to be on caution. But I just looked up the weather for the next couple of days, and Sunday's definitely going to be the day. But that's to say, I don't think the boys are not. They might go out tomorrow, but it's just going to be a bit joggly for them. They might prefer to go out on Sunday.
0: Yep.
7: But other than that, I mean, say, the river mouth locked on the north wall, I'd be out there targeting brim, flathead, tarler, the odd school mulloway. The land of the breakwall near the boulders is quite popular for light goods. If you can get out there.
0: Yep.
7: South Ballina Beach, if you can get down the beach, it's excellent all year round for tarler, whiting in the spring. Spring, summer, which we've got now, the occasional mulloway overnight time. If you can catch beach worms, there's plenty of worms, pippies on the beach. If you're chasing the flathead, I'd be going up the mouth of Emery Creek. what seems to be doing it up there at the moment is the Z-Man prawn soft plastics or live yabbies, maybe right. a bit of squid.
0: Yep.
7: They're working well for the brim and the flathead in the river.
0: Okay.
7: You know, I think it's everything looking good. Maybe tomorrow, as I said, 23, I think it's going to be windy. Maybe Sunday's the day to be looking to go and fishing.
0: Right.
7: We've got our New South Wales going on holidays today,
0: yes.
7: tomorrow.
0: Yep.
7: So we're going to have a lot of people in town. A lot of people come and visit because they know it's the best place to be.
0: Exactly.
7: So we look forward to seeing them. Now,
0: yeah.
7: what are you going to tell me?
0: Okay, well, what I was going to tell you was, well, I was going to ask your advice because we did have a chat while I was in your, well, I'd say workshop today because that's what it looks like, regarding you and Brett in terms of old school versus new school in terms of fishing techniques.
7: I might not be able to answer this, but go on.
0: No answering. Just, you know, in terms of like, you know, what I guess an older fisherman might think about certain things. You said you're not really keen on the new lines, the braids and all those sorts of things.
7: Oh, look, I'm off school. I'm a mono fisherman, have been all my life.
0: Yep.
7: I have used braid. Braid is a new thing. Everybody's into it. They're all fishing matte plastics and hard bodies. And that's great. I mean, say fishing is the sort of thing that everybody does a little different thing. The kids these days are brought up on braid and flicking plastic, so that's their new thing. That's what they do, and that's
0: yep.
7: well and good. It doesn't matter what you do, whether it be a hand line, you know, a braid or a mono. If you're catching fish, that's all that matters. Get out there and catch them.
0: Yeah, and I suppose...
7: You know, and I don't think that the old school or the new school is the way to go either. Whatever works for you, that's what you do.
0: Well, I suppose it's whether you get a fish on the end of your hook, isn't it?
7: Well, yeah, even if you don't, that's what I say. I think it's just the enjoyment of being outside
0: yeah.
7: To enjoy yourself. That's what fishing is all about, getting out there and enjoying yourself.
0: All right.
7: You know, that's the main thing.
0: Okay, what about, there's a classic here apparently, the old school rule was always get out before the sun comes up, where the new age science is, you know, regarding tide changes, mid-morning bite windows, etc. What's your thoughts on that?
7: Say that again. Sorry, Selena, the bloke was just talking to me.
0: That's right.
7: Go on, yeah, go on.
0: Wait, if you want to get out and you want to have a fish, do you get out before the sun comes up or do you go on tides?
7: Well, I do.
0: Yeah.
7: But then again, there's some fishermen who like to stay in bed. But, yeah, I like to be up and out early.
0: Yep.
7: You know, I think the best part of the day.
0: Right.
7: You know, I quite enjoy being out early. And because sometimes the balance, we seem to appear to get that wind about 10 o'clock.
0: Yes.
7: About 10 o'clock.
0: We do.
7: You know, so get out there early, you know, get out there and get your fish and get on home.
0: Yep.
7: Yeah, and but the boaties are the same. They like to get out there before daylight, you know, breaking across that bar on daylight and
0: yep.
7: get out there early.
0: Yeah.
7: Just before that wind gets up mid-morning.
0: That's right. Okay, all right. Okay, so tomorrow you will chat to Mark Cheong.
7: I certainly will chat to Mark Cheong.
0: Okay, yep. And before we go then, we've got a quick little joke
7: oh,
0: for you.
7: Oh, yes. Here it is. Yes,
0: all right,
7: yes.
0: yep. How do you keep a... How do you keep a fish from smelling?
7: How do you keep a fish from smelling? I don't know. Cover his nose up? I don't know. Go on.
0: Well, you're close. Cut off his nose.
7: Cut off his nose. There, I'll come close. I'll get one of these today.
0: You will. All right, have a good afternoon.
7: Talking to you, Selena. Have a great weekend.
0: Great too. Thanks, Rick. Bye.
7: Okay, bye.
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0: Emily Harris there, Mr. Sandman Association before that with Windy. It is 11 to 4 here on Paradise FM. We have the October Adoption Day by NRAS. Saturday the 3rd of October is the next scheduled monthly adoption day at the Rescue Shelter, 61 Piper Drive in Ballina, from 10 to 1pm. There are so many gorgeous animals in care just waiting for their forever homes, dogs and cats that will suit all sorts of humans, their households and lifestyles. From mature felines like Mr. Cat, Scout, Tato, Gemma and Sunny to our beautiful bonded five-month-old sisters Kate and Kiki, all the canine crew such as Colby, Rusty and Snickers who are hoping this adoption day will be the one. The amazing chai stall and barbecue will keep our visitors fed and hydrated, including some of Michelle's famous homemade baked goods. The NRAS groomer will be on site for $15 hydro bathing or nail clipping, as well as offering discounted microchipping. For further information or to see the animals currently in NRAS care, check out the website at www.nras.org.au. Call the office weekdays 10 to 4 on 668-11860, or you can email them as well at shelter@nras.org.au. But get down there on Saturday, 3rd of October for the October Adoption Day, and hopefully you might find the one.
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0: Tom Petty there with I Won't Back Down. Creedence Clearwater Revival kicking us off with I Heard It Through the Grapevine. 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

0: giant cannot be charged over the breach. Prime Minister Anthony Albanese has told the United Nations it shows why the technology must be kept under human control.
1: To ensure that AI will work and deliver for people.
0: Opposition leader Angus Taylor says the government is out of its depth.
2: This is a Prime Minister who has admitted himself he's never used AI.
0: A deadline for the review has not been set, but Labor hopes it will get answers quickly. Nelson Scott, Canberra.
3: Meantime, experts are pushing for an overhaul of Australia's fuel tax system as pump prices soar. The NRMA claims the excise is becoming increasingly outdated as more electric vehicles hit the road. The New South Wales Premier says he's devastated by the loss of a 20-year-old constable in a car crash while on duty in Sydney. Mia Lay was a passenger in a car responding under lights and sirens at Redfern when it hit a tree. She was killed instantly and the driver's been hospitalised in a stable condition. Chris Minns says everyone in New South Wales is thinking of her family.
4: A young officer who graduated not long ago, in fact graduated school not long ago, started her shift not knowing that she wasn't going to return to her family. I am devastated for her mother and father. I'm devastated for her partner. I'm devastated for the policing community in New South Wales that will be hurting.
3: A French couple's been sentenced to 13 years jail for collecting almost 500 kilograms of cocaine on a yacht that sailed to Townsville from Vanuatu. Kate Carlisle has details.
5: Rashid Kashour and Mathieu Rees pleaded guilty in Brisbane's Supreme Court yesterday to possessing a commercial quantity of a border-controlled drug. The court heard in May 2023 they travelled to a Townsville marina where they used a drill to access the hull of a yacht that was concealing hundreds of packages of cocaine. The couple hired a van and took the drugs to a safe house before going back to repair the damage to the yacht. They received a payment of $300,000. The drugs had a street value of $121 million. Their sentence includes a non-parole period of 5.5 years. Kate Carlisle, Brisbane.
3: A joint study is sounding the alarm on the extinction threat for Australia's freshwater fish species. Around 37% of Australian freshwater fish are under threat, according to James Cook and Griffith University researchers. JCU Principal Research Officer Dr. Aaron Davis says local education on the issue is needed.
6: I think when people are sort of more aware of what's going on around them and, you know, what they have at their doorstep and how special and unique it is, you know, most people tend to appreciate that and have a bit of pride in it and will at least stop and think about certain things that they might be doing in the local environment there if they're aware that it could sort of impact a very vulnerable fish species.
3: This is AIR National News. First to NRL, and a blow for the Raiders, with hooker Tom Starling reportedly leaving the club immediately to join Super League giant St Helens. The dummy half is expected to fly to the UK to meet with incoming coach Kevin Walters. AFL and Brisbane Lions star Lachie Neale admits he thought he was no chance of playing in tomorrow's grand final. The veteran midfielder is free to take on the Dockers after the appeals board overturned his one-match ban for striking. Relieved Neale spoke to Fox Footy at the grand final parade in Melbourne today.
7: Was there a stage this week you're thinking, I'm in trouble, I mightn't get off?
8: Oh, most of the week, really, yeah. You're never really sure how these things are going to go, but very happy that it's gone my way.
3: And in cricket, the Australian men have lost their opening one-dayer against South Africa by 67 runs in Durban. Keshav Miraj did the damage with 4 wickets, while a ton from Matthew Breitska led the Proteas to a total of 297. Australian captain Mitch Marsh has told Fox Sports the home side just got away from them.
9: They like to build in their 50 overs and go hard in the last sort of 10 to 15. They did well to get 300 on that wicket, and then obviously we had our opportunities. I'll probably sound like a broken record when it comes to partnerships with our batting.
3: Australian Independent Radio News.
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11: Sponsor. Paradise FM weather. Good afternoon. The forecast heading into this evening is partly cloudy, but mostly fine. Our coastal waters, we have northeasterly winds 10 to 15 knots. And on our seas, we have below 1 metre on an easterly swell of 1 to 1.5 metres. Hitting a high tide this evening at 7:30 p.m. of 1.5 metres and a low early this tomorrow morning of 1.

0: 1:45 a.m. of 0.2 of a metre. Humidity is currently 60%. Right here in Ballina, we're sitting on 23 degrees.
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Fleetwood Mac there with Landslide, 1927, kicking us off with Compulsory Hero, and it is 13 past four here. Yeah, we'd like to think of 101.9 Paradise FM as your afternoon escape. Right here, the hits you love, the memories you cherish, and everything local. From Balner to the beaches, we are the best music of all time. So stay with us here. Hope you're going to look forward to a great weekend. Sun's going to be out. Get your guns out. Get walking. Get active. Do something that's going to make you feel good right here.

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0: 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Sandra Baldwin is the contact on 04 1472 8386 for more information. And the Ballina Photography Club Incorporated monthly meeting is Thursday the 1st of October from 6 to 9pm at the Richmond Room, 5 Regatta Avenue in Ballina. This Ballina Photography Club Incorporated is a group of enthusiastic photographers who live in and around Ballina. 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

Billy Joel there with We Didn't Start the Fire. He covers a lot of history in that one, doesn't he? Graham Connors with Pacifica before that. It is right on 4:30 here on 101.9. I hope you're, you might be looking to, as I said, get out of that office very swiftly. You might be in your car already driving home, or you might be out having a nice time somewhere as well in this sunlight and daylight that we've got right now. Don't forget the Paradise Partner, the Ballina East Lions Club fundraiser barbecue is tomorrow, Saturday the 26th, 9 a.m. to 1 p.m. outside 40 Winks in the Homemaker Centre in Boeing Avenue in Ballina. The barbecue is held every fourth Saturday of the month. Funds raised go to various organisations in our community. Meryl is the contact, 0419 756 404. Talking Heads and Simon and Garfunkel, just to name a few, coming up soon.

0: Talking Heads there with And She Was from the 80s and the 60s. Simon and Garfunkel with Mrs. Robinson. 20 to 5 here on Paradise FM. Almost getting to the knockoff time if you're still at work, and looking forward to that weekend as well. We are still here in the studio playing you some great music as well. But don't forget, we have the Richmond River Fest on Sunday the 27th, 10 a.m. to 4 p.m. at the Captain Cook Park in Two Moons Place, Ballina. Richmond River Fest once again kicks off with the theme One River, Many Voices. There'll be talks, music, river cruises, food stalls and cultural practices, kids activities and much more. 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It's a free entry and there is something for everyone. It's all along the boardwalk there, and you can come along, just meander through it. And as I said, Sunday's going to be a beautiful day and there's going to be lots of things that you can have a look at, get involved with, and there's some on-water fun as well. We're out rigging, paddling and fishing as well. Riverfest offers ways to connect, learn and explore how cultural knowledge, science and community action can come together to heal the Richmond River. Sounds wonderful. So if you're looking for something to do, 10 to 4 down at Captain Cook Park, Two Moon Place in Ballina.
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0: Sayer there with Dancing the Night Away, and one man band before that, having our daily double for this Friday afternoon on Paradise FM. Not too far away, we've got the news coming around the corner in about 12 minutes. I'll be seeing you through to then and reading the news as well, and then heading off. And as I said, stay with us though, always plenty of great music to leave you listening and relaxing in the background. The Bangalore Community Market, their monthly market is Sunday the 27th, 7:30 a.m. to 2:30 p.m. at the Bangalore Showgrounds. There'll be live music, an ATM on site, plenty of off-street parking, varieties of food vans and coffee stalls, lots of stallholders showcasing a huge variety of products, including fresh baking and fruit and vegetables. Shane is your contact, 6687 1911. And as I said, there's plenty of things going on this weekend, as usual, on the Northern Rivers. And, of course, you've got school holidays as well that have kicked off this afternoon, so plenty of excited kids and maybe some excited parents as well, especially for the first few days, and see how you all go, been there and done that as well. But other than that, stay with us, great music coming your way.
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0: Ministers made the news public 1 week after they were first alerted. Labor Senator Murray Watt claims the announcement was made as soon as possible.
1: We don't want to be going out half-cocked and providing information that turns out to be incorrect. We wanted to understand exactly what had happened, what information had been accessed, whether it was a malicious attack or not. And once we had that information available, that was the appropriate time for to make it public.
0: The New South Wales Premier says he's devastated by the loss of a 20-year-old constable in a car crash while on duty in Sydney. Mia Lay was a passenger in a car responding under lights and sirens at Redfern when the car hit a tree. She was killed instantly. The driver has been hospitalised in a stable condition. Chris Minns says everyone in New South Wales is thinking of her family.
2: A young officer who graduated not long ago, in fact, graduated school not long ago, started her shift not knowing that she wasn't going to return to her family. I am devastated for her mother and father. I'm devastated for her partner. I'm devastated for the policing community in New South Wales that will be hurting.
0: National Energy Grid workers are warning they could ramp up industrial action against the market operator. Mark Dransfield has more details.
3: The workers are trying to land a new pay deal on a number of fronts. They're seeking annual pay rises, the option of a four-day working week and protections from AI. The union's Thomas Whibley says workers will start with small action, including not attending some meetings.
4: If we do not get a positive reaction from AEMO in the next couple of bargaining meetings, then we do reserve the right to ramp that action up substantially. But we would never at any point do anything that would compromise the safety of the grid.
0: The red and yellow flags will be raised along the New South Wales coastline this weekend when the surf lifesaving patrol season kicks off. Beaches across the state are expected to be busy with warm weather forecast for the unofficial start of the spring school holidays. Surf Lifesaving New South Wales Chief Executive Steve Pearce says 22,000 lifesavers will be on deck.
5: They're coming out of, the winter slumber to get back onto the beaches, with all the lifeguards. And, tomorrow is probably a fitting day, mate. It looks around 34 degrees and the forecast is for an extremely hot summer. So we know we're going to be incredibly busy.
0: And the stage is set for an intense weekend of sport, mainly featuring Queenslanders. Kate Carlisle has more.
6: In a matter of hours, tens of thousands will have their fins up at Suncorp Stadium as the Dolphins head into tonight's first NRL preliminary final. Buildings across their home council of Moreton Bay are being lit up in red in support. Tomorrow's AFL Grand Final features the Lions up against the Dockers. For Brisbane locals, the live site at Southbank will be the place to be, with a big screen live broadcast of the game. First bounce is 2:30. City icons such as the Story Bridge and Kangaroo Point Bridge will be lit up in Lions colours. Further north in Townsville, it's all about the round ball. The Socceroos have their first of two friendly matches against five-time world champions Brazil. The sides will also play in Brisbane on Tuesday, with Caxton Street becoming pedestrian only. Kate Carlisle, Brisbane.
0: This is AIR National News. AFL and Fremantle and Brisbane players have been presented to tens of thousands of fans outside the MCG in Melbourne. It comes as Lions coach Chris Fagan weighs up his future. Eddie Summerfield was amongst the crowd.
7: The purple haze of Fremantle, fans forking out to see their side in a grand final for the first time in 13 years.
8: We bought flights and accommodation in March.
7: The maroon of the Lions present for a fourth straight grand final.
9: We'll get it done on Saturday.
10: Got a fair bit of trust in these guys.
7: The Wiggles led off the parade, an air of confidence amongst the travelling Dockers.
11: Go Dockers! Dockers!
7: And it could be the last for Lions coach Chris Fagan, admitting his future past tomorrow is undecided.
12: Honestly, don't know right at this point in time whether I'll keep going or not.
7: Eddie Summerfield at the grand final parade.
0: Meantime, in NRL news, the Penrith Panthers have blacked out their training field with tarps ahead of Sunday's NRL prelim final against the Newcastle Knights. There's suggestions it's about stopping prying eyes from spotting any issues with Nathan Cleary's foot injury. And also, former premiership winning forward Darryl Broman is calling the Dolphins the most exciting team he's ever seen. The Finns take on the Sydney Roosters tonight at a sold-out Suncorp Stadium in Brisbane. The big man tipping the NRL's newest expansion team to qualify for their first grand final.
13: At any game the Dolphins are involved in, I'm excited by. I love watching them play. They are without doubt the most exciting side, I think, probably I've ever seen.
0: Australian Independent Radio News.
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1: 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Paradise FM weather.
2: Our forecast over the weekend is going to be mostly sunny and fine with some scattered showers at times. Coastal waters right now, we have northeasterly winds 10 to 15 knots on our seas, below 1 metre on an easterly swell of 1 to 1.5 metres. Tides, we're hitting a high tide tonight at 7:30pm of 1.5 metres and a low in the morning of 1:45 a.m. of 0.2 of a metre. Humidity currently 66%. It is 21 degrees right here in Ballina. Have a wonderful weekend. Thanks for being with me today. You've been with Selena, and stay tuned, stay local. 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
1: Hello there, I'm Terry Daniel. The government has rejected claims it dragged its feet in disclosing a major AI cyber breach. Federal politics reporter Nelson Scott with more.
2: An autonomous open AI bot has evaded security filters on four government websites, including Medicare. Key ministers were made aware of the breach last week, but only informed the public on Thursday. Labor Senator Murray Watt claims the government needed time to confirm the facts without sparking panic.
3: We don't want to be going out half-cocked and providing information that turns out to be incorrect.
2: But opposition leader Angus Taylor says the Prime Minister needs to explain what took him so long.
4: Why did he wait? Why didn't he tell Australians what had gone on here?
2: A task force is weighing up penalties for OpenAI, with the government signalling it will change the law if the tech giant can't be charged over the breach. Nelson Scott, Canberra.
1: Opposition leader Angus Taylor says the Prime Minister needs to get real and cut the fuel excise. The cost of petrol is trading well above $2 a litre, while diesel is almost $3. So far, the federal government is resisting calls to lower the excise. But Mr. Taylor says that's not an option.
4: And where do you reckon Anthony Albanese is? Swanning around New York at the United Nations, getting a Global Citizen of the Year award. Get real, mate. Get back here and cut the price of fuel.
1: Australia's top advocate for First Nations children has made two recommendations following a round table with the Western Australian community leaders. Sue Ann Hunter is calling for the establishment of an independent First Nations Children's Commissioner. The National Commissioner for Aboriginal and Torres Strait Islander Children and Young People also wants to establish an independent body representing Indigenous children and families. Ms. Hunter says the Western Australian government needs to take urgent action.
5: This requires a whole of government approach. This cannot continue to be siloed. We will continue to see the same things happen again and again if urgent action is not taken.
1: In AIR Medical News, a new research study shows nearly 90% of Australians trust local pharmacists to diagnose and treat common conditions. It comes as advocates push for a plan to expand pharmacist powers on a national level. Pharmacy Guild Queensland President Chris Owen says expansion is driven by accessibility.
6: Particularly in rural and regional Queensland, yeah. It was up to a month that people were waiting to get in to see medical care, and we thought that was unacceptable, that people had to wait or they couldn't get a timely appointment for that condition, and there's probably other appropriate places where it could be treated. We're not trying to replace GPs. If anything, we're actually acting as a screening service.
1: Briefly in other news, passengers on some intercity train services in New South Wales will soon have access to free Wi-Fi. The technology will be tested to one Explorer train and one XPT train initially. ANZ is undertaking a major restructure of its technology teams, with plans to send some roles offshore. The bank has told its New Zealand-based staff it'll be slashing some of its 1,500 permanent IT roles. And finally, to the Australian share market, the All Ords has closed down 51 points at 88.45. And one Australian dollar was buying 70.2 US cents. This is AIR National News. Brisbane Lions coach Chris Fagan has revealed tomorrow's AFL Grand Final could be his last in charge of the Lions. Fagan dropping the bombshell during his pre-match press conference alongside Dockers counterpart Justin Longmuir. But Lions chairman Andrew Wellington says he's hopeful the back-to-back premiership coach will go on.
7: Oh, yeah, I am, and I'm this time of year, every year, Chris is non-committal. Yes, he's got a contract, and we expect he'll coach to the end of that contract, and

0: we sit down at the end of the year and have a chat as we have the last few years and see how Chris is feeling. And if he's got the energy and the passion to keep coaching, he'll certainly be our coach.
1: The Socceroos are tonight taking on five-time world champions Brazil at a sold-out Townsville Stadium. Coach Tony Popovich says it's exactly the challenge his side needs.
2: We know who we're up against. We know the quality that we're up against. But this is something special for us. We want to test ourselves against the best. We also want to keep improving and getting better. And when you play one of the best in the world, that gives you an opportunity to grow.
1: NRL news and Sam Walker's quick comeback from a serious ankle injury will be put to the test tonight at a packed Suncorp Stadium in Brisbane. Less than a month after surgery, the star number 7 will be a key for the Sydney Roosters when they take on the Dolphins in the first NRL prelim final. Meantime, fans are descending on Caxton Street and the stadium as kickoff edges closer. Turning to basketball, in the NBL tonight, the Brisbane Bullets are taking on the Illawarra Hawks in Brisbane. Australian Independent Radio News.
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1: Good morning, I'm Terry Daniel. Australia's unemployment rate has increased to a five-year high, but an interest rate hike could still be on the cards. Federal politics editor Michael Packey has more.
2: Latest data shows the unemployment rate increased to 4.6% in August, mainly driven by a jump in the participation rate. This means more people are actively looking for work, confident they'll be able to land some sort of role. Almost 40,000 jobs were created over the past month, but they were all part-time. Employment Minister Amanda Rishworth says it's still not a bad result.
3: We can see that Australia's job market is incredibly resilient.
2: Scott Phillips from the investment firm Motley Fool believes employment is slowing. However, that may not deter the RBA from raising interest rates when the board meets next week.
4: Probably not enough to change the RBA's mind with whatever they're planning to do on Tuesday.
2: Unemployment rose across all states. Michael Packey reporting.
1: The Prime Minister has addressed the United Nations General Assembly in New York. Anthony Albanese used his speech to make a direct pitch for Australia to secure a seat on the UN Security Council. He argues middle powers can play a crucial role in restoring rules-based global order. Mr. Albanese says Australia wants to help drive solutions to global challenges.
5: As a member of the UN Security Council, Australia will safeguard the rules that protect us all by upholding international law, including the UN Charter, and the sovereignty of all states.
1: An expert says prosecuting OpenAI over its recent data breach will be tough under current laws. An AI bot has accessed unauthorised data from four government websites without direction from the tech giant. A task force is currently weighing up potential penalties for OpenAI. Professor Nicholas Davis from UTS says the law will likely have to change.
6: There would need to be reform to start to look at what happens when no one intends to hack a system but nevertheless does so, which includes maybe bringing in aspects of recklessness.
1: Parents across Queensland are embracing location sharing apps throughout the school holidays. According to new data, 54% of Queensland parents check their child's location more often during the holiday break. Head of Wellbeing Jonathan Kirkham says this is due to increased freedom and autonomy.
7: Parents don't want to necessarily annoy their kids by texting and calling, so they're actually going into location sharing apps more often to check in where they are for a bit of peace of mind, whilst also giving the kids or young people more autonomy to do what they're doing on the school holidays with their friends.
1: Overseas, and search and rescue efforts are continuing in Nepal 1 month after a glacier collapse devastated its Tibetan border. Over 1,000 people have been confirmed dead, with thousands more still unaccounted for, including 34 Australians. Torrential floodwaters tore through critical roads and bridges, leaving entire communities cut off from aid. UNICEF's Neven Nesevich says rebuilding the country will be an immense challenge.
8: Recovery, though, has been difficult because of access issues in a lot of these places. I was just out in the field a couple days ago, and it took about 5 hours to get to one of the schools that we've been supporting. Normally, it would take about 15 minutes to get to that school.
1: This is Air National News. Around 100,000 AFL fans are preparing to swarm the MCG ahead of the 2026 AFL Grand Final. The Fremantle Dockers take on the Brisbane Lions, with history on the line for both sides. A Dockers win would be their first ever premiership, while the Lions are on the cusp of a third straight flag. Fremantle captain Alex Pearce not letting the occasion affect the team's preparations.
9: Definitely something being conscious of, but I think as it's gotten closer to the game, we've been really mindful of controlling what we can control.
1: Meantime, Lions captain Harris Andrews says while the Lions go in as favourites, they will have their work cut out.
10: It's going to be a great challenge for us, obviously coming up against Freo. We've got such a great team defence and also a great offence, so we're really excited about the opportunity and understand the work that's at hand to, you know, hopefully win.
1: The MCG will of course be packed today for the grand final, but those sitting out in the open will need to rug up and expect to get wet. Melbourne will be lucky to reach a temperature in the mid-teens, with rain expected during the game and in the lead-up. Of course, a wet and windy day has implications for the pre-game entertainment too, headlined by Australian pop icon Kylie Minogue, who might need an umbrella unless she's dressed in plastic. In the NRL, the Sydney Roosters are the first team into the 2026 Grand Final after a dominant 36-20 win over the Dolphins at Suncorp Stadium. It's the Roosters' first grand final decider since 2019. Australian Independent Radio News.
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13: Well, good morning for Saturday, grand final day. Partly cloudy, but mostly fine. We have northeasterly winds at 10 to 15 knots. Seas below a metre on an east to nor'easterly swell of 1 metre. Next tides are high, coming up at about 17 minutes to 8 this morning, 1.36, with a low at 1/4 to 2 of 0.24. Humidity 84%. Top expected temperature by the coast, 23 degrees. At 5 past 6, it's 18.
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Money, money, money. That's ABBA. And Mental's before that too many times. It's 11 past 6, your Paradise FM with Mark on Saturday morning. Good to have you along. Got some great music for you this hour. Peter's in the towel. Talk to him and find out what's happening out on the water. But right now.

0: Dua Lipa, Dance the Night. And before that, sure, Strong Enough. It's 18 past.
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0: And Peter's on duty this morning. Good morning.
3: Very good morning to you, Mark.
0: How is the bar at this point?
3: Got the bar on usual caution.
0: Yep.
3: There are the occasional pressure waves coming in, but there are no waves breaking across the bar at the moment.
0: Okay, that's great. Well, how many boats have gone out, Peter?
3: We've got about half a dozen boats on the log at the moment, which is down. A couple have come back, so there's a little bit of activity.
0: All right, that's good. The wave rider, please.
3: Yeah, we've got a swell 0.99 from the east, mm-hmm. A sea of 1.23 from the east. A total wave height of 1.58 metres, duration 6.3 seconds, and a water temperature of 21.8 degrees.
0: Oh, quite nice. All right, the gizmo, please, mate.
3: There, we've got 4 knots coming in from the northwest at the moment, temperature of 17 degrees, humidity 86%, and the barometer is pretty steady at 1029 with no... Oh, beg your pardon... Half a millimetre of rainfall since midnight.
0: All right, fantastic. Got some tides. We're coming up to a high tide.
3: We've got a high tide coming up at quarter to eight, which is 1.36 metres. Next low tide is at quarter to two this afternoon, 0.24 metres, followed by a high tide this evening at 8 p.m., which is 1.51 metres.
0: All right. The visibility, what's it like?
3: Visibility is reasonable. There's a couple of showers far out to sea. Generally, it's clear. A little bit of haze, which I think is mostly with the cane burning that's going on down to the south from here at the moment.
0: Right. We haven't had much rain, have we?
3: No. It's been very light.
0: Lovely. All right, mate, is there anyone out and about at this time?
3: It's very, very busy traffic out there, Mark. We've got bicycles, we've got people with dogs, we've got surfboards heading out. Everybody's on their way out today.
0: Fantastic. Well, it looks like it's going to be a reasonably nice day, so why wouldn't you get out and enjoy it?
3: I think it's a cracker today, yeah.
0: Fantastic. All right, Peter, thanks, mate. We'll catch up again just after the 8 o'clock news.
3: No problem, Mark. Cheerio.
0: Thank you. Bye-bye.
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0: The Boss, Bruce Springsteen, Hungry Heart. And from the 60s, Canned Heat, Going Up the Country, and Jimmy Buffett, Come Monday. It is right on 6:30. Coming up, we'll have a look at some things that happened on this day.
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0: Elton John, Please, and Creedence before that, Who'll Stop the Rain. 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
0: Well, it's Saturday the 26th of September, the AFL Grand Final Day, of course, and it was on this day that the first VFL match was broadcast in Melbourne. In 1925 on 3AR, it was Melbourne and Geelong, a semi-final played at the MCG. Bird's Eye Fish Fingers, invented by Claren Birdseye, went on sale for the first time in Britain in 1955. West Side Story, the musical based on Shakespeare's Romeo and Juliet, opened on Broadway in 1957. It was written by Leonard Bernstein with lyrics by Stephen Sondheim. The movie Oliver, directed by Carol Reed, premiered in London on this day in 1968. It won Academy Award for the Best Picture and Best Director of Carol Reed. The Hand of Faith nugget was found by Keith Hillier using a metal detector near Kingroa in Victoria in 1980. Australia 2 won the America's Cup Yachting Series in 1983. Ben Johnson from Canada was stripped of an Olympic gold medal after he failed a drug test in 1988. And on this day, Robert Palmer, a UK singer, died, aged 54 in 2003. In 1996, he had his biggest hit with this song. Those things happened.

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0: Paul McCartney and Michael Jackson, Say, Say, Say. And Nilsson, classic from the 60s, Everybody's Talking. News is not far away. We've got Leo Sayer, Elvis Costello and Zac Brown.
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1: Good morning, I'm Terry Daniel. Australia is being urged to take greater action and develop its own AI infrastructure. Calls are growing to bolster our cybersecurity after a recent breach of government systems by OpenAI agents. The Australian Council on AI Strategy has launched a push for more local investment in the field. Chief Executive Anna Maria Rabia says we must rise to the global challenge.
2: We would have investment that would help us displace some of the economic disruption that we will see coming with AI. So we really do need to form part of the AI supply chain in order to have the levers to influence our future.
1: A 20-year-old New South Wales constable is being remembered as a courageous young police officer after dying in a car crash yesterday morning. Chris McCarthy reports.
3: Mia Lay was a passenger in a police vehicle responding under lights and sirens at Redfern when it lost control and slammed into a tree. The impact so severe it split the Volkswagen in two, killing her instantly. Police Commissioner Mal Lanyon says she had been an officer for just 16 months.
4: Thank you for your courage. Thank you for choosing to join the New South Wales Police Force.
3: Premier Chris Minns has expressed his devastation by the tragedy and says it's a stark reminder of the dangers of the profession.
5: And how necessary it is for our peace and our safety.
3: A critical incident investigation is now underway. Chris McCarthy, Sydney.
1: There'll be a big boost in Victorian police numbers at the MCG today in a bid to curb the bad behaviour that was seen during the preliminary final when dozens of bottles and cans were thrown at umpires. Acting Superintendent Matthew Buey says the force isn't taking any chances.
6: We've spent months planning our policing response with the AFL and the MCC. And again, we'll have a strong, visible policing presence.
1: And if the grand final isn't the go for you, the Melbourne Royal Show continues today. General Manager Hannah von Bieber says while there's no poultry this year, you can see more than 5,000 animals at the show.
7: For the first time in many, many years, actually opened up our back of house areas. So we've created a new livestock lane. And what that means is that our patrons can get closer to our rural community or our farmers or our handlers and up close and personal to their stock or their horses. So I'm really excited that we've been able to get the public closer to the animals, which is absolutely wonderful.
1: In overseas news, one of three attendees shot at Donald Trump's 2024 presidential campaign rally in Pennsylvania has died. The 76-year-old man was struck twice when a gunman opened fire from a nearby rooftop. The state's attorney general says the victim died from complications stemming from his injuries. 34 Australians are still missing in Nepal, 1 month after a torrent of mud and water devastated its Tibetan border. Key infrastructure needs to be rebuilt at an estimated cost of over $4 billion. There is still a high risk of disease in affected areas due to contaminated water and damaged sanitation systems. Aid organisations like UNICEF remain on the ground while specialist Australian teams are assisting with search and rescue efforts. And briefly in other news, Australia's flu cases are continuing to surge in spring despite the warmer weather. More than 31,000 cases have been reported nationally in the 2 weeks to the 6th of September, up 27% from the previous fortnight. This is AIR National News. The Sydney Roosters are the first team into the 2026 NRL Grand Final. The Roosters have stormed into their first decider since 2019 after a dominant 36-20 win over the Dolphins at Suncorp Stadium. The Roosters have 15 premierships to their name across a proud 118-year history, and they get a shot at a 16th title when they'll face either the Penrith Panthers or the Newcastle Knights. Roosters 5/8 Daly Cherry Evans told Nine there's still work to do ahead of next week.
8: I'm so proud to be a part of this great club and this great team, but you ask anyone and there's still more work to be done. We're proud of where we are, but there's more work to be done. Sometimes you can get caught up in how the game's played or your wins and your losses, but when the moments come, as a team, you have to deliver. And we took a hell of a lot from that first week of the finals, and from there we've really unlocked a few things, and we're going in with our heads held high and our chests out, that's for sure.
1: The AFL's biggest day has arrived, with Fremantle and Brisbane preparing to battle for the premiership in front of around 100,000 fans at the MCG. The Dockers are chasing their first AFL premiership, while the Lions are looking to make history with a third consecutive flag. There's plenty happening before the first bounce, with Kylie Minogue headlining the pre-game entertainment. In the NBL in Brisbane, the Brisbane Bullets defeated the Illawarra Hawks 103-95. And the Socceroos' friendly with Brazil has seen a one-all draw with late goals for both teams at a sold-out Townsville Stadium in North Queensland. Australian Independent Radio News.
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0: Paradise FM weather.
11: Well, partly cloudy today, but mainly fine. We have nor'easterly winds at 10 to 15 knots. Seas below a metre. The swell is from the east nor'east at around 1 metre. High tides at 7:45 this morning of 1.36, with a low at 2:15 this afternoon, just 0.24. The humidity 86%, top expected temperature by the coast 23 degrees. At 7:05, it's 19.

0: Linda Ronstadt. That'll be the day. And before that, Phil Oakley and Giorgio Moroder together in Electric Dreams. It's 12 past. Let's find out where they're biting.
1: Time to wet a line with the boys from Ballina Bait and Tackle.
0: And Rick's on duty this morning. Morning, mate.
2: Good morning, Mark. How are you today, mate?
0: I'm pretty good, buddy. How about yourself?
2: Oh, I just looked so excited when I got up at 4:45.
0: Oh, you slept in, did you?
2: Yeah, I did. Yeah, okay. The sun was up. I thought, sun's up, I better get out of bed.
0: Oh, tell you what, it is nice getting up at that time and it is light.
2: Mate, it's beautiful. This time of the year, I'm going to say the sun's up. I'm going to say, I know you start at 6 and we start at 6 on Saturday. I was coming across the ferry and the sun was just coming up over the horizon. So, yeah, absolutely gorgeous morning coming across the river.
0: Yeah,
2: I'm going to say, looking outside, I know you only got a little window. I'm going to say it's a bit overcast. It's a few showers maybe, not a lot.
0: No.
2: The weather, I think, just looking at the weather, I thought it was going to blow a lot more today, but it started off about 8, but as the day goes on, the weather's going to get up some more. So the boaties, and talking about the boaties, what'd the tower have to say?
0: 6 went out this morning.
2: Oh, only 6? I thought there would have been more, to be honest. Yeah. Okay.
0: No, well, that might change when I talk to him again just after 8 o'clock.
2: Yeah, well, I mean to say, I had a bloke in yesterday who'd been out the day before, and he got some pan snapper, some trag jew. He said, but there was a lot of current out there. So, I hope the boys are all right outside. They'll probably be back before lunch, before that wind starts getting up after lunch. But anyway, talking about fishing, I'm going to say, I've had a lot of people in this last week. As we know, Queensland's been on holidays, and New South Wales goes on holidays yesterday,
0: right.
2: That are staying over at the caravan park. And they tell me they've been getting brim, flathead, whiting at Mobbs Bay, which is over on the south side there. Yep. They've been popping over to the beach, picking up for the odd tailor on bait or lures. Brim and dart, pippies on the beach, they've been working well. There's still some school mulloway hanging around in the river, especially on the run-up tide. A bloke in this morning again who bought some more prawns. He was up to the top side of the ferry yesterday afternoon and picked up 4 nice flathead. He said he was just drifting, which are the best things for flathead because they're sort of fish. They're not like brim where they move around. They just sort of sit on the bottom. So you've got to be moving to find them. So there seems to be plenty of flathead about. We've had a lot of kids in this weekend.

0: And it's very encouraging to see them getting off their iPads, et cetera, and getting out there and fishing and
1: doing
0: not
1: something.
0: To catch or not.
1: Yeah.
0: But yeah, they're just loving it. You know, we're probably lucky where we live here. I mean, if you're inland, you can't do that. But the kids are quite happy to get out there and fish. pardon me. Yeah, it's just amazing what they're really doing.
1: All right. Now, you mentioned pippies before, Rick.
0: Yeah, mate. Yeah, pippies. Yeah.
1: From memory, you're not allowed to take them above the high water mark. Is that still...
0: Yes, that's still the rule.
1: Okay.
0: Yes. Yep, you can dig them and use them, but you must leave them back on the beach before you leave. You can't take them, you know, I mean, say so you can buy them, like we sell them, you can get them from there, but you can't take them physically off the beach. And I think there's a bag limit of 50 on them, so gee whiz, if you're digging pippies. And that's another thing, I mean, say kids these days, you know, you get out there and you do what we call the pippy shuffle, the old twist. and that's how you get your pippies, you know. Pippies are generally the best time on the run-out tide, you know, half tide down, because they do live down close to the water.
1: Okay.
0: So that's the place. And it's just a bit of fun thing for the kids to do. Let's go and catch some bait, and then we'll go fishing.
1: Absolutely.
0: You know. But look, I mean, say, as I said, a lot of people have been in. I've had a bloke from Northern Territory yesterday, Casino, Gold Coast, so... With the holidays starting for New South Wales today, we're going to have a lot more visitors that come and enjoy our wonderful city of Ballina and enjoy the community radio with you guys.
1: Yep.
0: But look, pop on into the shop. So you can pick up your boat supplies. We have free tide charts, and on that tide chart, there's all the info about what and where to catch.
1: Yep.
0: It shows you, you know, where you can catch this and what sort of things to use. So, you know, for anybody that's visiting our wonderful city of Ballina, pop on in and we'll give you one of these. I mean, so it's a bit hard when you get somewhere you've never before and you don't know where to fish. So
1: that's it.
0: We're quite happy to give those away to help people catch
1: and
0: themselves
1: some
0: a feed.
1: Expert advice.
0: You there, Mark?
1: Yeah, mate. And you'll give them expert advice as well.
0: Oh, absolutely, mate. You know, as I said, we can help them as much as we can so they get and catch a feed. It'll be a great day.
1: Fantastic. Good on you, Rick. Love talking to you, mate. Have a good day.
0: You too, Mark. You have a great weekend, mate.
1: See you, buddy. Bye-bye.
0: Bye. Bye.

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1: 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Sandra Baldwin is the contact, 0414 728 386. 0414 728 386. That is from the meeting's diary.
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0: Christa Berg, Don't Pay the Ferryman. Or at the racetrack, they say, Don't Pay the Farrier. The Twilights before that, Needle in a Haystack. News is coming up. We've got the Doobies and the Spice Girls, the Veronicas. And after the news, we'll be talking to Tony the Sportsologist, and Jackson will be talking to us about the AFL Grand Final.
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1: Hello there, I'm Terry Daniel. OpenAI boss Sam Altman has dodged questions over a security breach where one of his models hacked Australian government sites. The Prime Minister is using the incident to call for global regulation at the United Nations. While officials say no personal data was compromised, the breach has sparked fresh debate around the risks of the technology. Australia is being urged to develop its own AI infrastructure. Calls are growing to bolster our cybersecurity. The Australian Council on AI Strategy has launched a push for more local investment in the field. Chief Executive Anna Marie Arabia says we must rise to the global challenge.
2: We would have investment that would help us displace some of the economic disruption that we will see coming with AI. So we really do need to form part of the AI supply chain in order to have the levers to influence our future.
1: In air medical news, Queensland scientists have identified a targeted therapy which attacks cancer tumours without killing healthy cells. The team from Mater Research found combining a protein-inhibiting drug with chemotherapy can encourage the immune system to recognise melanoma, ovarian and lung tumours and then respond to them as if they were a foreign body. Most Australians say they'd back community pharmacists in playing a more active role in their healthcare. A national survey found 8 in 10 would support trained staff in assessing, treating and prescribing medication for common conditions. Pharmacy Guild of Australia President Trent Toomey says it's a promising sign.
3: This is a growing confidence that the Australian population have in utilising their local community pharmacy for not just episodic everyday health conditions, but to help you with long-term condition management as well, such as asthma, diabetes, cardiovascular disease.
1: Brisbane's ferry system is again being marred by industrial action. There'll be no services running for the day as workers continue their fight for better pay and conditions. The strike marks almost 2 months of rolling shutdowns. In overseas news, access to schooling remains limited for thousands of children in Nepal, a month on from a devastating glacier collapse. Entire communities have been decimated by flooding, which damaged infrastructure and cut regions off from humanitarian aid. Health and sanitation remain concerns across affected areas, where displaced families are crammed into temporary shelters. UNICEF's Nevin Nesevich says the situation on the ground is still dire.
4: It is literally like a war zone in some areas, and in other areas, places that have just been completely washed away. I mean, nothing left. So there are quite a number of needs moving forward, but both the government in Australia and the people of Australia have been incredibly generous.
1: On this day in 1983, Australia won the America's Cup, breaking the New York Yacht Club's 132-year-old stranglehold on the coveted trophy. Australia 2, skippered by John Bertram, taking the honours ahead of Liberty. Prime Minister Bob Hawke declaring an impromptu public holiday.
5: I tell you what, any boss who sacks anyone for not turning up today is a bum.
1: Famous words from Bob Hawke. This is Air National News. It's a soggy AFL Grand Final day in Melbourne with Fremantle taking on Brisbane. Jordan Tunbridge previews the big game.
6: The Dockers are chasing their first ever premiership as the Lions attempt to complete a rare three-peat. Fremantle takes in an unchanged side with defender Brennan Cox missing out despite pushing to return from a calf injury. Brisbane is also unchanged. When these sides last met back in May, the Dockers prevailed by 25 points at the Gabba, but today they meet on neutral territory on the biggest stage of all. More than 100,000 fans expected to pack out the MCG, with cold and wet conditions forecast for the decider. Jordan Tunbridge, Melbourne.
1: Formula One, and it's another pole position for Mercedes as Air Sport's Paul Walsh reports.
7: It was one up and one down for Mercedes at the qualifying session at the Azerbaijan Formula One Motor Racing Grand Prix, with George Russell securing his 12th career pole position, while current Drivers' Championship leader Kimi Antonelli made contact with a wall in Q1 and will now start the race from 16th place on the grid. Russell will be joined by Charles Leclerc on the front row, with McLaren's Oscar Piastri registering one of his best qualifying efforts for the year so far, coming in third. For Piastri, it was a satisfying session.
8: Happy with how the weekend's gone so far. It's never easy around here, especially when it's so gusty like today. So Very happy to be back in the top three.
7: So Russell and Leclerc on the front row, Piastri and Isaac Hedger on the second, with Lando Norris and Lewis Hamilton making up the third. Paul Walsh for Air Sport.
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11: Well, partly cloudy today, but should be mostly fine. We've got nor'easterly winds between 10 to 15 knots, seas below a metre. The swell is from the east nor'east at around 1 metre. High tide was at 7:45 at 1.36. We've got a low coming up at 1:45 this afternoon, 0.24. The humidity, 85%. Top expected temperature by the coast, 23 degrees. At 8:05, it's sitting on 19.
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3: Good morning, Mark. How are you going?
0: Good, thanks, mate. How's the bar now?
3: The bar, I would put the bar on usual caution. It's flattened right out. It looks most of the swell seems to have gone. So, yes, just usual caution.
0: Okay. Now, how many boats have gone out this morning?
3: Oh, we've got about six boats out at the moment.
0: Okay.
3: So there's a lot of whale watching going on out there, and I can actually see quite a bit of whale activity too, which is quite good.
0: Oh, fantastic. All right, mate, the wave rider, please.
3: Wave rider, we've got 1.12 metres from the east. That's a swell. The sea, we've got 1.12 from the east.
0: Mm-hmm.
3: Total wave height's 1.58. Duration is 6.4 seconds. And our water temperature is pretty well the same as earlier, 21.6 degrees.
0: Okay. The gizmo, please.
3: Gizmo is saying we've got 4 knots, slightly turned around to the west. So we've got 4 knots west-northwest.
0: Yep.
3: Air temperature is 19 degrees, humidity 87%. Mm-hmm. Barometer's about 103.0 and rising slightly, and rainfall still 0.5 mil since midnight.
0: That's good to hear. Let's hope it stays that way.
3: That's it.
0: Yes. School holidays and all that sort of stuff. All right. We've had high tide at 7:45 this morning.
3: That's right. So our next tide is going to be a low tide at 1:45 this mm-hmm. afternoon, which is 0.24 metres.
0: Right.
3: The tide after that, 8 p.m. tonight, which is a high tide of 1.51 metres, and also the high tide at 7:45, that was 1.36 metres.
0: All right, fantastic. Mate, the visibility, what is it like? I can see a little bit of blue sky at my tiny little window.
3: Oh, look, I mean, the visibility is really good. We've got scattered cloud.
0: Yep.
3: I can't see Evans Head anymore, so that direction's got a bit cruddy.
0: Mm-hmm.
3: But elsewhere, it looks really quite wonderful. The sun's out very much now, so very busy on the wall here. Bicycles, pedestrians, babies, you name it, it's out there.
0: All right, fantastic. Peter, thanks for your time.
3: You're very welcome, Mark.
0: Have a great day, and we'll talk again, no doubt.
3: We'll catch you next time. Bye-bye.
0: Okay, bye-bye.

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0: I don't know what's going on there. But anyway, Jackson's on the phone.
1: Morning, Mark.
0: Morning, mate. How are you going?
1: Good. How are you?
0: Pretty good, thanks. Now, big game of AFL today.
1: Mate, biggest day in the year. What we've all been waiting for. Will it be a three-peat or will the drought be broken in Fremantle?
0: Well, you know, when did Freo get into the comp? 95, I think. So this is their first, second grand final. They played a losing one against Hawthorn.
1: Yeah, losing grand final in the midst of the Hawthorn three-peat.
0: Mm-hmm.
1: Fremantle finishing minor premiers would really like to do the double this year.
0: Is it possible? Do you think Brisbane can win another three to be the only the second team in AFL history to win two sets of three grand finals in a row? The first one being, of course, Melbourne.
1: Melbourne, yes, you're right. Well, look, I think it's been a far less dominant year for Brisbane this year than the previous years gone by. Of course, they made that grand final in 2023, which I think they should have won against Collingwood. Fremantle arguably been the best team all year, but do they have the experience? Only premiership players they have, they've acquired through trade, Luke Jackson, Shea Bolton and others.
0: Mason Cox, yeah.
1: Mason Cox, he knows how to stand up in a big final. So
0: he does.
1: Certainly there's going to be lots of areas where the game will be lost and won. Maybe in the ruck, that might be one area to look at.
0: I think, do you think Darcy Fort can counter Luke Jackson?
1: Look, he's maybe the unicorn in the AFL. He did his trade under Max Gawn at Melbourne, and famously there's footage of Max Gawn telling Simon Goodwin, premiership coach in 2021, to keep Luke Jackson on the ground in the midst of the grand final at only 21 years old. He knows what he's doing. Darcy Fort, he has the flags to back himself up against. I think it's going to be an interesting matchup.
0: All right. Your tip.
1: Oh, well, I tipped Geelong last year and that didn't bode well. I think the safe option is to go Brisbane. As much as I would really like to see the drought be broken and Fremantle finally get some silverware in the mantle, I think your best bet is with Brisbane today. I think they're too classy.
0: Yeah, I think you're right, but I'd like to see. I think it'd be good for football if Freo did get up, but anyway.
1: Everyone loves a drought breaker.
0: Yeah. That's for sure.
1: Maybe not West Coast supporters.
0: No. All right, Jackson, thanks for your time, mate.
1: No worries. Thanks, Mark.
0: Talk next year. Bye-bye.
1: Bye.
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0: Bertie Higgins, Key Largo. Before that, Willie's on the road again. It's 29 past 8. Tony the Sportsologist joined me on the phone. Morning, Tony.
1: Yeah, good morning, Mark. Good morning, Ballina.
0: All right. The AFL Grand Final. I just spoke to Jackson about it. Yep.
1: Yep, yep. I caught his review. Excellent, as always. Just before we do start, I did hear on the news there that it is the anniversary of Australia too winning the America's Cup back in 1983 as well. That's probably one of the biggest sporting events of all time.
0: I mentioned that about 6:30 this morning on this day's segment. So, yeah, that was a biggie, wasn't it?
1: Absolutely, that is. Yeah, for sure. So, but look, AFL, Brisbane are probably wondering how the hell they got there after last week's game. That was just an incredible game.
0: Mm.
1: And, Lachie Neal's probably thinking about the same thing. How's he playing? But that's another story. But the bounces at 2:30 today. And, Brisbane, I'm probably thinking Brisbane are the favourites as well.
0: Oh, definitely.
1: Might not be have enough experience, but... definitely sort of Brisbane Lions are the Penrith Panthers of the AFL. They just sort of know how to win these big games.
0: But, they do, don't they?
1: Frio, definitely the comeback kings. They've won 8 games this year after being behind at 3-quarter time.
0: Mm.
1: So we'll see what happens. And also today is actually the same, the exact date of the 1970 grand final between Carlton and Collingwood. We've mentioned this one quite a few times.
0: Yep.
1: In front of a record 121,696 people at the G, and Carlton came back from 44 points. So the greatest grand final comeback of all time on this day, 56 years ago.
0: I'll tell you what, it'd be good for all those people from Frio that bought plane tickets. I've heard of them, you know, $6,000 for return tickets. That's just outrageous, but anyway...
1: I know we have. It's never cheap coming over from the west.
0: No, but they seem to bump the prices up because it's a grand final. So.
1: School holidays too.
0: Yeah, I know.
1: I'll use that excuse as well. So any excuse, but rising fuel. Where do we start?
0: Yeah,
1: on that one. Look, another significant day today was the day that Otto Nothling died in September 1965, and everyone's probably going, who the hell is Otto Nothling?
0: Yep.
1: But he's one of only two Australians to have played for both the Wallabies and Test cricket for Australia. And significantly, that the one Test he played for Australia in Test cricket was the only time that Don Bradman was dropped. That was the second Test of the 1928-29 Ashes.
0: Mm.
1: And for many years, Otto Nothling would... go to sportsmen's nights and things like that and say he was the one who replaced Bradman. He used that as his story, but
0: Well, why wouldn't you?
1: Of course.
0: Something you can milk.
1: Get as much mileage out of that as you can.
0: Yeah, absolutely.
1: A little bit like the Malcolm Nash story I told a couple of weeks ago. He was the guy, the bowler who was hit for 6 sixes by Sir Garfield
0: Sobers
1: in 1968, and he milked that for the rest of his life as well. Made a fortune, but just taking adversity and turning it around the other way. A few little significant things there, and also very quickly, Darren Clarke on this day in 1988, in the semi-final of the 400 metres at Seoul. He ran an Australian record time and in the 400 metres, and that is still the Australian record. That's 38 years later. That is still the Australian record, that time he ran way back there in 1988. So, a bit happening on the 26th of September every year. Hopefully we have an absolute classic AFL game today, and Penrith Panthers versus the Knights tomorrow in the NRL. So I'm sort of expecting Penrith to win that, but the Knights have proven a lot of people wrong this year, especially after winning the Wooden Spoon last year.
0: Yeah, I thought I mentioned last time I'm actually going for Newcastle because, you know, they've got the right colours, red and blue. But last night I thought the Dolphins might have got up over the Roosters, but unfortunately they didn't.
1: Yeah, I agree with you. I tipped them, but the Roosters couldn't win anything for the 4 weeks leading into the semis.
0: I know.
1: And they nearly knocked off Penrith, and then they've turned their form right around. They were very dominant against the Dolphins. Their defence was very intense. So, yeah, that could be the real day. Well, obviously, they're in the grand final, so they're definitely a chance. So Penrith and Knights really did well to beat the Warriors at home last week. That was a great win.
0: Yeah, so, they did, yeah.
1: Dangerous team.
0: They are. Smokies.
1: Yep.
0: Anyway, all right, mate. Good to talk to you.
1: No worries. We'll catch up next week.
0: Look forward to that. See you, Tony.
1: Okay. Cheers. Bye.
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0: Rembrandt, I'll Be There For You. Scott McKenzie with San Francisco. Daryl Hall and John Oates, Rich Girl, and Cliff Richard with a classic from the 60s, On the Beach. Thank you for your company this morning. Big thanks to Jackson and to Tony the Sportsologist for coming on. Hope your team wins today. Whatever you are doing, enjoy your weekend, and I'll catch up with you next Saturday. Warwick's in tonight for Jukebox Saturday Night, and Mark Patterson will take you through your Sunday morning. Have a great day.
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0: Hello there, I'm Terry Daniel. The federal government is overhauling cybersecurity laws to hold AI developers legally responsible for unauthorised breaches. A rogue OpenAI agent recently bypassed security barriers on a federal health portal, raising fears that similar incidents are already occurring undetected. Experts warn current laws are ill-equipped for autonomous artificial intelligence. An expert says prosecuting OpenAI over its recent data breach will be tough under current laws. A task force is currently weighing up potential penalties for OpenAI. Professor Nicholas Davis from UTS says the law will likely have to change.
1: There would need to be reform to start to look at what happens when no one intends to hack a system but nevertheless does so, which includes maybe bringing in aspects of recklessness.
0: Economists warn a jump in Australia's unemployment rate won't save borrowers from another interest rate hike. Forecasters say the RBA remains focused on bringing down core inflation and is likely to lift rates again at its upcoming board meeting. Thousands are expected to flock to the beach today as the East Coast enjoys prime spring weather. This weekend marks the first of patrols for New South Wales volunteer lifesavers, while Queensland lifeguards are on alert for the second weekend of the holidays. Surf lifesaving spokesperson Stephen Pearce says they're expecting a busy day.
2: We've seen some real tragedies, although in the last 7 days were 4 people losing their lives swimming in unpatrolled locations. So the message coming out today on the first day of season is, please, if you can, find a patrolled location this summer to swim at where those red and yellow flags are and where we have lifesavers and lifeguards.
0: Meantime, climate experts are warning Australians to prepare for a scorching summer as a record-breaking El Nino weather system intensifies. Meteorologists warn the unusually strong system could trigger hundreds of heat-related deaths and economic losses from drought. Australia is being warned to exercise extreme caution near power infrastructure during the spring trimming season. Network operators say they received dozens of reports of accidental contacts with overhead service wires this time of the year. Energy Queensland safety manager Grace White says the message is simple for homeowners and contractors.
3: The best thing to do is plan the work and look up and live, so you can use an app to check the location of overhead wires, plan safe work, and this helps manage the risk of trees falling across power lines. And if you're still unsure, you can actually contact us for further safety advice.
0: In the West, parents heading to the Perth Royal Show are being reminded to check show bags for choking hazards. Consumer Protection will be patrolling the showgrounds over the next week to check for products which don't meet safety regulations. Commissioner Trish Blake says people should still keep an eye out for potentially dangerous items.
4: People will still buy these products en masse from other countries and then come and sell them. So that's why the team are out there doing these checks. Sometimes these things just slip through. Sometimes when we come to a stall, it might not be for sale and it might be something that comes for sale later on as they run out of other products.
0: In other news, rock band U2 has returned to the school where it formed to celebrate its 50th anniversary. The group played a show for students at the Mount Temple Comprehensive in Dublin, featuring hits like Vertigo and With or Without You. This is AIR National News. Around 100,000 AFL fans are preparing to swarm the MCG ahead of the 2026 AFL Grand Final. The Fremantle Dockers take on the Brisbane Lions, with history on the line for both sides. A Dockers win would be their first ever premiership, while the Lions are on the cusp of a third straight flag. Fremantle captain Alex Pearce not letting the occasion affect the team's preparations.
5: Definitely something being conscious of, but I think as it's gotten closer to the game, we've been really mindful of controlling what we can control.
0: Meantime, Lions captain Harris Andrews says while the Lions go in as favourites, they will have their work cut out.
6: It's going to be a great challenge for us, obviously coming up against Freo. We've got such a great team defence and also a great offence, so we're really excited about the opportunity and understand the work that's at hand to, you know, hopefully win.
0: The MCG will of course be packed today for the grand final, but those sitting out in the open will need to rug up and expect to get wet. Melbourne will be lucky to reach a temperature in the mid-teens, with rain expected during the game and in the lead-up. Of course, a wet and windy day has implications for the pre-game entertainment too, headlined by Australian pop icon Kylie Minogue, who might need an umbrella unless she's dressed in plastic. In the NRL, the Sydney Roosters are the first team into the 2026 Grand Final after a dominant 36-20 win over the Dolphins at Suncorp Stadium. It's the Roosters' first grand final decider since 2019. Australian Independent Radio News.
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1: Hi, this is Sandy Kay. 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And that's exactly what you'll hear in A Breath of Fresh Air. 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

0: Following the theatrical triumph of Rolling Thunder in New York, we're excited to present Rolling Thunder, The Concert, a spectacular show featuring rock classics from Steppenwolf, The Stones, Jimi Hendrix, Santana, Janis Joplin, Creedence and more. 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
2: Barry and Sally's bikes were looking a little under the weather, so Barry called Sunrise Cycles. They serviced

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1: Good morning, I'm Terry Daniel. Australia's unemployment rate has increased to a five-year high, but an interest rate hike could still be on the cards. Federal politics editor Michael Packey has more.
2: Latest data shows the unemployment rate increased to 4.6% in August, mainly driven by a jump in the participation rate. This means more people are actively looking for work, confident they'll be able to land some sort of role. Almost 40,000 jobs were created over the past month, but they were all part-time. Employment Minister Amanda Rishworth says it's still not a bad result.
3: We can see that Australia's job market is incredibly resilient.
2: Scott Phillips from the investment firm Motley Fool believes employment is slowing. However, that may not deter the RBA from raising interest rates when the board meets next week.
4: Probably not enough to change the RBA.